QFT, the Puget Sound Repeater Group, 9 o'clock net, will begin in 2 minutes. 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

0: Good evening, cattle handlers. It's 9 o'clock, and time for the 9 o'clock net for this day, Wednesday, October 7th, 2026. And my name is Louie, Whiskey 7DBB, and I'll be your host for this evening. Everything's okay with Brooks. He's just, he's got some business to attend to, and has, is passing the net off to me tonight. I'll be your host. This is a directed social net that happens on the PSR 2-meter repeater, which is located on Capitol Hill in Seattle and operated by the Puget Sound Repeater Group. The repeater operates at a frequency of 146.96 with a negative offset and a PL tone of 103.5. All licensed fans and new licensees just getting started are welcome to join. If you have third-party traffic, a cat, a dog, a good friend around that wants to join in, they're welcome because they're third-party traffic and legal. Hey, why don't you press that button? Tell us about yourself, what you've been doing, what you've been eating, what you've been building, and what your radio projects, have been. Or your questions. Yeah. Okay, I'm going to reset my mic here. Please limit your reports to 3 minutes so we can get as many stations in as possible. This is also when the repeater times you out. You'll know when that happens. I know. It's embarrassing. Hey, when you finish with your report, please enter their call sign. That way I'll know you're finished talking, and I can invite the next operator on, and I can rewrite your call sign down, because I probably missed it the first time. So, thank you very much for that, and reading call signs. I'll be compiling lists of stations that would like to check in, four or five at a time. And then I'll ask for reports. If you'd like to check in, one, just let me know. I'm going to figure this part about. Part about keeping it clean. Hey, keep it clean. Anyway, I'll ask your reports. If you'd like to check in only and just, get on the list here, just let me know. You'll be in I.O. or in and out. That's it. That's all you need to do. My name is Louie. My call sign is Whiskey 7 Delta Bravo Bravo. Let's get started. Please come ahead with your... Oh, yeah, we can name any call sign in a... Go slow, my old ears, okay? Thank you.
1: 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November 7, Whiskey India Tango. This is Wed.
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0: Okay, I got Wade, I think it was, on the M7WIT. And I got Ann, but I didn't catch your call sign, Ann. I would like to write it down. So can you please bring it back to me?
2: Kilo Alpha 9, Echo Hotel Victor.
0: Thank you. Your call signs, please, exactly the way Ann just did it, at a slow pace so that I can jot it down, Thanks a lot. Next, we got Wade and Ann, and how about you? Call sign and name, please.
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0: Thank you, Derek. You've doubled with KD7-something. 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
0: Kate with the PAPO. Okay, KD7POW. Kate, thank you. Derek, can you please, I got you down here as Whiskey Alpha 2. 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
0: Oh, thank you, Derek. Come on back soon, all right? Or feel free to check in again later if you feel like it. Let's get another person on this round. Bring it. Call sign and name.
5: November
0: India 7 Lima, Jason. November India 7 Lima, Jason. Thank you. All right, that makes five. Oh, wait, now let's go for one more. Derek was an IO, so let's get one more operator that wants to talk to us. All right. W7DBB is me. Who are you?
5: Whiskey 3, Golf Alpha Yankee. Grace.
0: Whiskey 3, Golf Alpha Yankee, can you please come back with your name? I didn't catch it. A little slower, please.
5: Sure thing. That's Whiskey 3, Golf Alpha Yankee, and Grace. That's Grace, G-R-A-C-E.
0: Grace. Okay, that's why I didn't get it, because it's a cool name. Hey, let's swing back to the top and talk to November 7, Whiskey, India Tango, Wade. Hey, Wade, what's up?
1: Oh, good evening, Lori, and good evening to everyone on the net. November 7, Whiskey India Tango. This is Whit in Lake Stevens, Washington, where it's a quiet night. I'm not sure if I'm going to break out the computer and do computer work or just hang out and enjoy the quiet for tonight. Not sure yet. Found out I got the grandson this weekend, so I'll have him for 2 days. That'll be nice. That's always fun. We'll go do something that I'm sure involves cars or monster trucks, but that'll always keep the weekend fun with that little guy. Anyway, Louie, thanks for running the net. I hope everyone has a wonderful night. Stay safe. We'll talk again soon. November 7, Whiskey India Tango, back to net control.
0: Thank you, Whit. And, yeah, I'm with you on the going silent thing the rest of the night. You sound like a grandkid, monster trucks. Yep, you might just have, you might want to give your ears and your mind a little bit of a downtime, but you didn't hear from me. Thank you, Whit. Let's go see what Ann's doing. I know that it's been a while since I've heard from Ann, so I'm anxious to hear what Ann's got brewing, because it's always something cool and productive and creative and beautiful. KA9EHVM.
6: Well, good evening, Louie, and to the net. This is Ann, KA9EHV. I never fail to be amazed at what comes out when two crazy women get together to try and turn a perfectly mundane activity, like, say, a point-to-point regatta, into something science fictional. And this experience was interesting because in order to make it science fictional, perversely, we had to make parts of it absolutely technically accurate to today, and especially it being sailing, the effect the wind has on things. So we have a loose part in a sail, and the rigging, the tension on the rigging in this boat is being held by nothing but the wind. It's on the windward side, you know, it's on the windward side. I can't explain it, but it works just beautifully, and I just, it never fails to amaze me. I love it when interactions come like that. I don't know anything about sailing, so why am I writing about sailing? Oh, Lord, because my mind just drew up that wormy little idea, and so here I go. And at least I know how to write about competitive sports, so there's enough structure in the scene to work with it. Other than that, I've got a whole... Hang on a second. Kilo Alpha 9, Echo Hotel Victor returning. I've got a whole draft of the very first novel I ever wrote sitting on my recorder, which I now realize at 9 at night I have not yet even started to read. So I have to go do that. And there's probably something else I've forgotten. What I did in the meantime, I'm not quite sure. Anyway, it was Wednesday. Other than that, I hope everybody's doing well. 73, 33, 88. Thanks to Louis for running the net. Thanks to all of you for listening to me rattle on. You're all fantastic. This is KA9EHV. Back to net.
0: See, I knew you were going to tell us some really cool stuff. And I guess if that regatta, you know, like, I guess if you really have to immerse yourself into some things you're going to write about, I'm sure that makes a great deal of, it's probably very helpful. I'm thinking a lot of writers might actually do that too, huh? But I'm not a writer, so what am I talking about? I was last night at a book launch for somebody that I know, Temple Beth Am, who I didn't realize just how, like, many books she's read. She's written a lot of books. I thought this was maybe her first project or something. I had no idea. But her name is Elsa Sjunnesson, S-J-U-N-N-E-S-O-N. And the book is named Dear Blind Lady. And the subtitle is Disability Advice You Didn't Know You Needed. And it was really cool. This little show they were putting on, it was like really it was great. It opened my eyes to a lot of disability issues, and this woman has had no barriers, and it sounds like you don't have any barriers yourself, man. So I bet you already know this person. Anyway, I highly recommend that you check this person out. They're awesome. Anyway, W7DBB calling out for KD7POW Kate. How are you tonight, Kate?
3: I'm doing okay. It looks like we're going to catch Grace in the live sandwich, so I see her out there on the wire. We're over the air. Anyway, today's Wednesday, so I checked in on my grandmother. She has put herself back in the hospital, so we'll deal with that later. She's probably going to be okay, but at least when she's over there, somebody is keeping an eye on her and, you know, making sure she actually eats, which we have had some problems with. Anyway, her memory should be mostly okay, but, like, it's one of those things. Also, like, I'm not super in charge of her. Mom is in charge of her because it's, you know, it's not the granddaughter's job to do these things. Anyway, other than that, I've been reading some old comics. And sometimes you read old comics and you're like, oh, this is a classic. Why have I never read this before? And then you read it and you're like, oh, it's outdated. Oh, God, why am I here? Anyway, 73, Kilo Delta 7, Papa Oscar Whiskey, back to next.
0: Well, thank you for dropping by, Kate. And, our hearts are out to your efforts with your grandma. And, hope everyone takes a moment to give sense and love in your way on healing love. So, thank you. Thanks for checking in, Kate. Come on back anytime. Okay, Whiskey Alpha 2, Radio Extra Eric. Oh, wait, you're an IO. Forget about it. And Derek's an IO. Don't worry. And, sorry. Pretty getting punchy here. November ending, November India 7, Jason. How are you tonight, Jason?
7: Good evening, Louie and the net. This is November India 7, Lima. Jason, at work, as usual. It's been a long day. Went out, did some cemetery work today. Not physical labor, but did a lot of surveying out there. And, walking up and down hills, if anybody's familiar with Evergreen Cemetery in Everett, I was near Rucker's tomb, the giant pyramid up there, and I walked up and down that hill probably about 150 times in 3 hours. My body hurts. I'm getting too old for this. But got that done, got stuff scoped out for next year's project, and so now here I am at work. It's already kind of foggy up here in Smoky Point near Arlington. And it is quiet, so I'll take it. Anyway, I'll send it back to you, Louis. Thanks for hosting tonight. 7-3, November India, 7 Lima. Back to you.
0: Thank you, Jason. And might understand, Jason, if you don't mind staying on for a minute here, are you actually broadcasting, shouting out from the graveyard itself?
7: Negative. I am at work, my usual work, not my volunteer work. Anyway, back to you, NI-70.
0: Oh, okay. I just like to, make notes of when people are, you know, in the weirdest, the strangest places. I do, yeah. Thank you. Thanks, Jason. And, let's go to Graz, at Whiskey 3, G-A, Golf Alpha Yankee. How are you?
8: I'm doing all right, thanks, Graz. It's been a relatively eventful day, or at least I feel like I did a lot. I had a, got some facial hair removed today, so I got to experience, you know, they shoot lasers at your face to burn the hair off, so I got to experience the wonderful smell of my own burning facial hair. It's really something. I don't know if I recommend it, but I guess it's better than the alternative. Anyway, I picked up some postcards from the P.O. box, came home, and worked on my dipole project. I moved it from upstairs to by the downstairs window, and I still don't know if I'm getting anything, but hopefully I'm making progress. The internet says the 6 meter propagation is really bad right now, so maybe that's my problem. Who knows? We'll see what's going on when I can charge up the radio and hook it up again. I'll hear someone one of these days. I believe it myself. Other than that, I'm here on a very busy road. Hopefully you can't hear that. An otherwise lovely night here in Kirkland, Washington. Always a pleasure to hear from Kate, the other wild on the air, and hope. And it's been a relatively eventful day, or at least

0: hopefully I'm making progress. And the internet says the 6 meter propagation is really bad right now, so maybe that's my problem. Who knows? We'll see what's going on when I can charge up the radio and hook it up again. Well, I'll hear someone one of these days. I believe it myself. Other than that, I'm here on a very busy road. Hopefully you can't hear that. And otherwise, it's a lovely night here in Kirkland, Washington. Always a pleasure to hear from Kate, the other YLs on the air, and hopefully I'm in a white sandwich with Claire yet to come. So, 33, 73, Whiskey 3, Golf Alpha Yankee. That's it. Thank you.
1: Thank you very much. Hey, you said you're working on a dipole. And did you say it was 6 meters? Can you tell us more about that? Just in case because I know there's a lot of people listening that are interested in antennas. Would you mind elaborating on that project a little bit more?
0: Oh, gladly. It's the classic half-wave dipole, as I understand it. There's a 1-1 balun in the middle, and whatever the antenna calculator says to do, lengths of wire on the other side. So roughly 3-inch feet of wire on either side, give or take. And, it's suspended from the wall right by the sliding glass door downstairs. It's for 6 meters. Hopefully it's... I'd like to get it to work. I'd like to actually get on HF one of these days.
1: Well, then, it sounds like you're on the right path. So thank you for getting back to us. Antennas are really what this sport is all about, isn't it? you can do amazing things with a $20 Baofeng on an antenna you put a lot of thought into. So thank you very much, Grass. And we are at a juncture where I think I'm going to take this moment to run some PSRG announcements. Not that I'm planning to quit early, don't worry. Anyway, so this Saturday at 1:30 in the afternoon, there'll be a PSRG board meeting, it's fun to get on the computer because it's on Zoom and visit with your fellow hamsters and you'll see why we have we prefer the radio over TV. Anyway, that would be this. Yes, if you go to the PSRG web page, web.psrg.org. There's a lot of other little things you can see. There, our voter scope is there, and there's lots of little details, announcements of things that you might want to keep in touch with. Just explore it. PSRG repeated group.org. Try that one. It's not hard to find. And the Facebook page is just as much fun, only it's got a lot of, it's much more casual than the radio can even be, even though we're pre-cash here ourselves. So, blah, blah, blah, Louis, hush now and take another round. Okay, I'm going to start asking for you to call me on the radio and tell me about what's on your mind. Bring it, call sign and name, please.
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3: Echo 7, Michael Mayo, Kerry, Junction City, Oregon, 87MR.
1: Sam, I'm going to name. Sam, can you please bring me your call sign slowly, and then I'll ask for the other operator.
2: Absolutely. November 9, Michael, India, India.
1: Thank you, Sam. You're number one on my list here. And if you were doubling with Sam, it sounded like it might have been an All-Star Echo Link kind of thing, because it sounded that way. Whoever was after Sam doubling with him, can you please come back with your slow call sign and name?
3: That would be Alpha Echo 7, Mike Romeo, Alpha Echo 7, Mike Romeo, Terry, Junction City, Oregon. Good evening.
1: Thank you very much. I got that, except your name. Can you tell me your name again?
3: Terry, Tango Echo Romeo, Romeo Yankee.
1: Gotcha, Terry. Thanks very much for your patience with me.

0: All right, who else would like to join us on this round? This is Louie, W7DBB. Come on, come down. Come on, say hello.
1: K3OE, Rich.
0: Coming in loud and clear, Rich. Thank you very much. You're on this list. Who'd like to join Sam, Terry, Rich, and me? Ah, that was really low. I could barely hear it. Can you get maybe closer to the mic and just pump up that voice? All right, bring it back.
2: 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My name is Blaze. Bravo Lima Alpha India Sierra Echo, New Orleans, Louisiana. 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
0: Thank you, KJ5RWF, was it? And your name, please?
2: Yes, KJ5RW Foxtrot, Kilowatt, Juliet 5, Romeo, Whiskey Foxtrot. My name is Blaze. It's Bravo, Lima, Alpha, India, Sierra, Echo, C-L-A-I-S-E, and from New Orleans, Louisiana.
0: Oh, thank you, Blaze, for the very good description of your call sign and your name. Because you're coming in a little bit, it's a little bit hard to hear you, but, you know, don't worry about it. You're on this list. Number four, I'm looking for number five, and we'll run the list.
3: Kilo Alpha 7, Alpha Tango Sierra, Claire.
0: Okay, Claire, I got you. Now we got, yeah, now we have a good bunch of people here. We got Sam, November 9, Mike, India, India. Sam, how are you tonight, Sam?
4: I'm doing quite well. I am currently in Ashford, Washington. The cabin I'm on abuts the Gifford Bin Show, which I keep thinking in my head is the Bronson Bin Show, and that's gotten me in trouble when I do a POTA activation, for the record. Last night's sky was super clear. I could see the Milky Way, which, you know, the humidity here is not too common. And, like, there's this one star that was really, really, like, obvious to me. It was sharper than all the other stars, but I'm not good at my star charts, so I went inside to go grab one. I came out, took the spot it, and it already clouded over, and it was raining. So, yay! Yeah, Pacific Northwest continues to Pacific Northwest. Today I woke up and I actually woke up to alarms because the radio station I run was dead airing early in the morning. Couldn't figure out why. It ended up that the playout server had filled up its disk, which it should never do, which was fun. So that was an exciting morning. And then in the afternoon and evening, it was just working on systems and signing contracts for the upcoming house purchase between me, with me and Becky, which is pretty exciting. And then tomorrow I get to drive down to Portland to see one of my many doctors to get my prescriptions re-upped. So actually I'll probably be in Tacoma on Saturday. I'm probably going to hit the open house there at Radio Club of Tacoma. But that's kind of what I'm up to, just still hiding in a cabin and playing with radios and computers. Back to that control. This is N9LII.
0: Sounds like you're doing the right thing. Thank you for the star report. Oh boy, I'm in Seattle, and it's you know about light pollution. I live in an area where it's close to the water, so you can actually, if we aim our eyes to the northwest a little bit, we can get a lot of good sky, you know, good unpolluted sky. And but then the clouds come in, right? Anyway, I thank you very much for stopping by, Sam. Let's see what Terry's doing. AE7MRA. Terry, how are you?

0: Okay, I'm calling out for Alpha Echo 7, Mike Romeo Alpha, Terry. Are you with us? Okay, Terry, if you can hear me, I apologize. I can't hear you, but that could be your fault. No, I don't know. In any case, try back again if you're having equipment trouble. And we're going to run over to K3OE Rich. Rich, how you doing, man?
1: Good evening, Louie. Great to hear you doing it, Ed. Oh, doing fine today. I was really busy outside. This whole house needs a lot of maintenance, and so I've been removing the old glazing from the old wood frame windows and, you know, putting new glaze on and painting and all that kind of stuff. Oh boy, is that stuff fun. It is time consuming, that is for sure. I don't know about the fun part. Anyway, not much else going on here. Just enjoyed the fine day with my station manager, Polo. Back to you, K3OE.
0: Rich, I think that sounds like a job. Yes, it is time-consuming, but if you have time, it's kind of rewarding because, you know, you scrape off all that paint, you get off all that ancient glazing, and if you don't crack the windows as you're putting them back in, you know, you're ahead of the game. And yeah, and winter's coming. You don't want to seal those up because it gets single-pane windows, as we know, are pretty drafty. But good on you for taking care of your place. Let's see what Blaze is doing. KJ5RWF. Blaze. I think there's Trump somewhere far away, aren't you? Tell us about it, Blaze.
2: Okay, yeah, my name is Blaze. Thanks for having me. What's the internet? Been in like 25 years. I'm just getting back into ham radio. In fact, I let my radio license expire in 2021, and so this is my new call sign that I've been having for like 2 weeks, so I'm still trying to get used to it. Two meter repeaters here are, I think I talked to one person, so I really like Echolink. It's great. So I bought an HF radio. I'm going to get it next week. I bought a Yaesu, the 710 field, and really excited for it. And I decided to build a 20 meter antenna, and I know exactly how to do it. But I was just trying to make the center insulate, I guess you would call it. And it's really simple PVC pipe. And I just tried to put the SO239 connector at the bottom of this plug that I bought, and the plug is too thick, and it barely sticks out. And I bought a really long one, so I just don't know what's going on. So I think I'm going to go tomorrow, and they said I can get a different kind of cap. That's AI, so it's supposed to be thinner. So I was just cursing the shift for a little while. So I decided to come inside and check out and see what's going on in here. So besides that, I've really grown an interest for some reason with CW. So I've been learning that before I got my license. I've been learning actually about the same time, a couple weeks. And I just bought a paddle, and I've been online doing on D-Band and just different websites, just copying and sending and stuff like that. And of course, I can send faster than I can copy. So. It's been fun, and I enjoy this net, and I appreciate y'all having me. And I'll send it back to Net Control. This is KJ5RWF, Blaze, in New Orleans, Louisiana. Back to Net Control.
0: Well, thank you, Blaze. The CW stuff is, you're just getting back into it, so I'm sure it'll come back. But it's, boy, that still escapes me on its, being very hard between trying to learn like Hebrew, which Kim and I are always in the process of doing. I think adding like something like CW to the learning curve to our brain capacity would be like would short circuit them, I think. A neighbor of ours, N7KB, right across the street, has been taking a lot of classes in CW and in like groups that keep their keep their fingers moving. You know, just keep it going so you can, you know, not lose it. It's easy to just drop something and then lose it. But he's in a couple classes and they're out there, I'm sure you know. There's, you know, groups online that teach these classes, and there's social groups that just try to practice. keep their bones up. And yeah. Well, thank you, Blaze. Good luck with everything. And welcome back to the hobby. KA7ATS Claire. Claire, how are you tonight?
3: Hello. I'm doing well. I want to say hi to Grace. And I'm working on my own 6-meter dipole. Currently, it is receive only, as every time I hit transmit, it causes every USB device on my computer to reset. So I think I probably have some current coming back on the shield of the coax or something similar. So I think current will be my friend. I'm experimenting with that. I also want to take a minute to remember Margaret Hamilton, founder of the field of software engineering. She's best known for her work on the Apollo program, but she's also made uncountable contributions to the field of computer engineering, especially in areas to do with resilient and error-tolerant programming. It looks like she passed away about a week ago. It looks like the news broke today. So I just want to take a moment to remember all the contributions she made to the field. Anyway, this is K7ATS. Back to that.
0: Thank you, Claire, and I hope that that news about her is resonant with people listening tonight, and they will put aside a minute to, you know, to remember. And thank you very much for bringing that forward. Yeah, you know, it's still pretty early. I forgot some batteries left. Who wants to come down and have a conversation or comment on anything we've heard already? Let's bring it. This is a great radio frequency water cooler we're sitting around right now. Let's use it.
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5: I'll be IO.
0: Hey, Tim. Thank you very much. I got you, and somebody else is doubling, I think. But I got you all the way, Cass. That would be Tim. Well, you're number one on this round. Who else is out there? Call sign and name, please.
6: KX2CW, and I believe Fox Whiskey Bravo was out there, Tim.
0: Keep that. Jones, that other person.
6: Fossanova Bill.
0: Okay, thank you very much. I thought I caught you saying the end of his call. But very good. Okay, so we've got Tim, Joan, and Bill here. All right, we're building this all-star cast. And who else would like to join us? Call sign and name, please.
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0: Okay, I got Amy and a couple of other operators, I think, coming in perhaps on Echo Link or also or something. So I got Tim, Joan, Bill, and Amy. If I didn't say your name, come on back.
9: Hey, Fred. Kilo Mike 7, Golf Sierra Golf. This is Graham.
0: Okay. There, I've got a full list now, but this is really a unique list because, you know, all the stepping on each other and doubling. I managed to write down everyone's names except for Tim and Jones, whose call signs I have, but this is going to be a very first name basis round, okay? I will ask for your call sign if you wouldn't mind so I can get it down on my log here. And so, Tim, you're number one on this list and many of lists, I'm sure. How are you tonight?
10: I'm doing pretty well. I'm absolutely not number one on everybody's list, but that's okay. I'm number one on this round. Well, I haven't actually been following the conversation too closely, so I can't comment on anyone else's comments, except to say that it's a nice night out. I just went out and was charging my car a little bit, and it's all charged up for tomorrow for a very low price. And I'm going to be up for about another hour. I'm supposed to pick someone up from light rail station here south to Shoreline in about a half hour, so I'll stay up for that. Otherwise, had a pretty good day. I was in sight almost all day working on cleaning my place and organizing, and I got quite a bit done. Still more to do, but at least I made progress. Most days I think about it, and I tell myself, oh, today's the day I'm going to do, 1, 2, 3, 4, 5, A, B, C, D, E, F, G, and maybe I get to 1A. That's about as far as I get. But today I got substantially through my list of things to do, so that was an improvement for me. And more plans for tomorrow. With that, and tomorrow will be another beautiful day, I do believe, but I'm not sure how many more we got, but tomorrow will be another nice one. So get out there, KI7ZEI.
0: I actually like a lot of fall days, Tim. You know, like partly cloudy days rule for me, especially if it's cloudy while I'm driving. And, you got, I like your long list of things to do. I don't blame them. Anyways, thank you, Tim, for stopping by. All right, Joan, KX2CW. How are you, Joan? The microphone is prone. My friend, right here.
6: This is microphone crone Joan, I guess. Microphone Joan, the microphone crone. There are a lot of us about. They say that a lot of ham radio operators are my age. I'm having a quiet evening in my enclosure. It's pretty nice. I rigged a different microphone. Not this one. This is the same one. I'm transmitting. I'm modulating, I should say. Of course, at the moment I have it connected to the preamplifier, I could play something from my Mac, and it would feed into the radio. I realized that at some point that if I wanted to, I'm using it for the preamplifier, but I'm also have the switching set up so that it would feed. It will feed a line output from my laptop sitting in the window here, and which I've never accidentally done, which is something because it hadn't occurred to me for quite a while that I could assign audio from the computer to feed into this. So in other words, my M-Audio M-Track Duo microphone preamplifier, which is also a digital interface, will also have the effect of being a rudimentary mixer to mix different sources into my ICOM IC2300H, which I don't intend to do. It's just, I think fairly recently, like next month or so, I realized that I could be doing that. Fortunately, it's never accidentally happened. Attended to both the, never mind. If I start going on and on and on, I will go on and on and on. So take care, everybody, all the numbers, all my hams, from my fire lookout here, or alternatively, if Seattle's my zoo, then this is my enclosure. KX2CW, all the numbers, Joan on Broadway, back connect.
0: Thank you so much for gracing us with your presence on my net and on this net tonight, Joan. It's always a pleasure to hear your technological, like it's almost like beat poetry without a rhythm. It's to my unknowledgeable ears. Anyway, I love hearing from you, Joan. Thank you so much for stopping by, and I also love hearing from Boston Nova Bill and. Yes, I believe Bill is the next person on my list here. So, Bill, how are you tonight, my friend?

0: CCW.
1: Thank you, Joan. Then I will move right. I wouldn't want to stay down because it's on the list. It's below Bill. So I'm going to move up to Amy. Amy, how are you tonight?
0: It's a lateral move, Louie. It's a lateral move. I'm doing well. It is so good hearing you. Sidebar that. Joan's comment reminded me about age. Reminded me of a line in one of Garrison Keillor's books where he's writing about some bar filled with shifty characters. And he said, I'm paraphrasing, and he wrote, "When I was younger, the patrons at such and such bar seemed so old and unseemly. Nowadays, they seem to be about my age. Hey! Louie, it's good to hear you. Oh my gosh, it's been a while, so imagine my surprise when I turned on the radio and I heard you. Good to hear you. 88 to you. 73 to everybody on the net. I still have an antenna for you, Louie. We still have to plot antenna-raising shenanigans at your shop. Don't think I've forgotten, even though I'm very good at forgetting. But I remember this one. Anyway, I had a good day. I feel like I've had a series of good days over the last few weeks. I'm getting, like, little projects done around the house, in the yard, downstairs, all over. It's very, I don't know what to make of it. It's like some sort of little bursts of productivity. It scares me, and I don't know what to make of it. But I'm rolling with it because it's good. Today I got home and I intended to do one thing, and then I got up doing something else. Next thing you know, I'm up on a ladder next to this little Hamwan dish that I installed probably last summer or maybe two summers ago. And then I finally got the little radio for it that's supposed to be connected to it. So apparently the spirit today moved me to get up on a ladder and install that. And I had to fabricate a little bracket because it was missing a bracket. So I feel very proud and accomplished of that. Now I think I have to find a long Ethernet cable so that I could plug it all in and program it correctly. And maybe, just maybe, I will be up on Hamwan from my house. For those of you who are curious, Hamwan, HAMWAN.org. It's what this repeater uses to connect all of the receiver sites. So anyway, there we go. I still don't know what to make of all of this productivity. Back to you, Louie, KB9IQX.
1: Oh, I hear you, though. The productivity, lots of little things seems to be. I'm not behind on very much at all, which is really good. I am behind on one job, but it's like, and then lots of little things that just keep picking off these things off my list. It's like I never really ever was that good at it, but it seems I'm having a good run of it right now. And it ebbs and flows, as you know. If you notice how insane you're going with something and how much productivity you're having, you're usually comparing that mentally to something, to our true state, which is, you know, I don't know. It ebbs and flows. Sometimes you just rattle off the check things off that list rapid fire. Other times things just drag along. And we get through it. That's us creative people and are forced to live that way. Thank you so much, Amy. I miss you very much. And, all right. Love to you. All right. Fred is next on the list. And, Fred, what are you doing tonight? How's it going?
2: This is Fred, KAQFD, were you calling me?
1: Yes, I was, Fred. Bring it. Tell us about what you're doing.
2: Okay. Well, what am I doing here? I'm staying up till 6 o'clock in the morning to do 24 hours of radio. It's 12:46 here in Medina, Ohio. So, well, I got until about 6 o'clock to reach my goal of 24 hours. And this is the, this is the 18th net I've been on today. I was on the other two, Puget Sound nets earlier today at, well, 9 a.m. And noon. So, thanks for calling on me. I couldn't tell if you were calling or not. But all's okay. KEAQFT, back to net control.
1: Well, really, I'm fascinated by your project here. Is that something of a contest, or is it just your personal insanity that makes you do a 24-hour on-air goal? Tell me, Fred.
2: Well, actually, the idea came to me when I was in the military, and we pulled a duty called CQ. Not in the ham radio sense. CQ stood for Charge of Quarters, and the person who pulls this, and on the weekend it's 24 hours. During the weekdays it would start probably at 5 o'clock in the evening and end at 7 or 8 o'clock the next morning. But the thing about it is, you have to be there and you have to be awake. You and one other guy, you have total charge of the barracks, and you're responsible for anything that happens. And who gets in the barracks, you know, you're responsible for the security there, and really, the eyes and ears are the commander. But we weren't allowed to have TV, radio. There was no laptops back then when I was in. No cell phones, no magazines. You're supposed to somehow sit there, you know, all night with no diversion at all, you know, nothing to keep you awake but each other, you and the other guy on duty with you. Because one of you would have to be there at all times while the other one was, you know, doing things like checking on the barracks, you know, making sure everything was okay. So, finally we had a first sergeant. My last 2 years in, he said, look, let them have their TV, let them have a radio, let them have whatever they want, as long as they can do their job. You know, he thought it was stupid when he was a lower rank and he had to pull his duty. So, anyhow, that's where the idea of the 24 hours of radio came from. KEQFT, back to net control.
1: Well, thank you, Fred, and I do hope that you plan to stop by the PSRG network 3 times a day forever. Thank you very much. It was a very interesting story, and that's why I like, you know, hosting that. All right, I hope Graham is still with us. Graham, are you out there? And would you like to give us a record? We'd appreciate it.
3: Thank you, Louis. Kilo Mike 7, Golf Sierra Golf. Graham here. Kicking back here. There was an earlier discussion about the Baofeng. Well, that's exactly what I'm talking on. Still, I'm trying to figure out what the power level is, because I'm looking at the manual. All it says is high power. It doesn't say what the output is. I'm assuming that it's 5 watts, because I have this thing programmed with Chirp. So it says 5 watts, but it doesn't tell me what the low power is. And I'm actually talking on a J-pool that I've recently acquired. and I am talking on low wattage, the low power. I am actually in Redmond, on Education Hill in Redmond. So I don't have the Voterscope up right now, so I don't know which receiver I'm hitting, but I've been told that it's usually the Cougar Mountain and sometimes Lake Forest Park, but also the Capitol Park receiver. So my wife asked me, do you need all these antennas? And I have to think, and I'm thinking, well, I lost count at 12. And I said, yes, I do. It's unqualified, yes. I don't have anything over the roof. I don't have anything capable of talking on HF or even 6 meters. So right now, just the Baofeng, I do have two other radios that I need to put the manuals for. Other than that, the other antennas that I have that I've deployed are mag mounts, and I have used one of them on my pickup at the Totem Lake location, which had good results. And also I connected with the Mikey T220. Other than that, just want to take it, give it back to you. Kilo Mike 7 Golf Sierra Golf. All the numbers to everybody, and have a great Wednesday. Kilo Mike 7 Golf Sierra Golf.
1: Thank you very much, Graham. And by the way, you were hitting the Cougar Mountain, almost pegging it, getting right up to the, you know, it was really almost completely full of green. And the Capitol Hill, yes, and the Magnolia, and the two on the bottom, they were kind of jumping back and forth, their heads behind each other. So, yeah, the voice is perfectly clear. And I do, I got a couple little antenna adapters for my handheld, and the cheapest, yeah, glad you responded and listened to that, the cheapest Baofeng that I had, I think one of my HTs has a 5 and a 7 watt output on it. So, I can't remember because I've seen quite a few of them now. People have given them to me. yeah, but you sounded great. You were totally adequately solid on the repeaters. And so, yeah, very cool. Okay, I am actually going to, this is a surprise volunteer job for doing the next night, I was up very early this morning, so I am getting very tired right now. I'm going to ask for one, maybe two more final calls in, and then I'm going to put it to sleep. So, yeah, I really hate to end it on my own, losing my personal batteries. My bio batteries are going down. So, anyone else like to say goodnight? Give us a final report.
4: 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Ones that are basic ones that are 2 power levels, they're usually 5 watts, and actually more like 4 watts and 1 watt. KX2CW.
1: Thank you. Jack, I'm going to take your call.
5: W7DBB, KI7RMU. Hi there, Louie. Hey, thank you so much once again for filling in for Brooks tonight. I really do appreciate that. I know it was last minute, but you are a rock star, my friend. All right, you have a good evening. Great to hear everybody else. And everyone have a fantastic night. We'll talk to you all later. KI7RMU, back to you, Louie.
1: Thanks, Jack. Yeah, whenever I can, I try to jump on getting to do it next, because I absolutely love this. I love to talk to everybody. I love the regulars that I hear, even more, I love to hear the irregulars. And, yeah, a lot of good people tonight that filled my brain with some cool stuff, and I hope they filled everyone else's brain with cool stuff, too. Anyway, let me reset my mic here.
6: And 3NC, November 3, November Tango Victor, David.
1: The voice of Jack, RMU, who didn't elaborate on his own personal status, but he is he's the one of the great leaders of the PSRG group, and he hears me buttering him up, right? No, I'm going to stop doing that right now. There's a PSRG, like, group, you know, people on the board that know all that, that have scrolled the nuts and bolts together and make this work are really quite an amazing bunch of people, and our hats are off to them, and we thank them for the use of their repeater on this net, because, we can kind of keep it clear for the net. But right now I'm going to say it is time to just use this repeater system at will. Keep it clean, keep it polite, and much love to everyone from me and KS7JEW, I'm sure. Good night. I'm out of here. I'm going to be totally clear right now, so have a good time.
7: Okay, Alpha 7 Mike Romeo, playing with the WW7 PSR, that's our echoing and the repeater, and you know, have a great Radio Day. Everyone have a great night as well. Alpha 7 Mike Romeo, out, clear and secure.
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3: I'm still here, Tim. Cable Mike 7, Gulf Sierra Golf. What's up?
8: Yeah, as John was kind of trying to blur it in there, the both things are typically 1 watt and 5 watts if it's got two power levels. Some of them have three power levels, in which case it's like 1 watt and 2 watts and 5 watts, but there's no guarantee. They sort of vary a little bit on their actual output. If you'd like, I'd be happy to drop over sometime in the next couple of days and measure your antenna output and SWR with your J-pole and even compare that to your power output and SWR with the coat hanger antenna. So that'd be fun to do if we made a time for that sometime in the next couple of days. Anyway, just a suggestion. KI7VEI.
3: Tim, I appreciate that very much. Probably weekends are best for me, but I work remotely during the week. But this is a Baofeng UV21. So yeah, I believe what you're saying. I mean, I was under the impression it was 2 watts and 5 watts for the high power, and I'm actually talking at low power. And I guess the repeater really likes me with this J-pole and also with the coat hanger antenna. I've had good results with that. That would be good. The manual is no help, and especially programming it. I had to, with the exception of the two channels, Lake Washington Ham Club and Puget Sound Repeater Group, which Mark programmed in for me, and he says, "Okay, you're on your own, guy," which is good because I need to learn to sink or swim. But everything else is programmed in with Chirp. Appreciate it, Tim. And Joan, radio waves out to you. Also, Jack, if you are out there, happy belated birthday. Kilo Mike 7, Gulf Sierra Golf.
8: Yeah, okay, the weekend will be fine. We'll get together and find time to come over there and take some actual readings with some, SWR meter and an antenna analyzer and all that, so that'll be really interesting for you, I think. All right, have a good evening then, and catch you later, I'm sure. KI7CEI, clear.
7: Alpha Echo 7, my phone line is real quick. I have a roll-up J-pole on my FP3VR for my net, so I do all the lines to be max, and I'm 25 or 30 miles from the 688 repeater up on the KZAL-TV tower there in South Eugene, and that is real good. And some of the rest of them, I have a little trouble with a regular antenna that comes with them, especially the Bofangs. Alpaca 7, Mike Romney, I have a great day. Thanks for taking my call. My internet decided to boot here, so that's why I missed my call. And Alpaca 7, Mike Romney, out. Clear, secure.
3: Thanks, Terry. Appreciate the report. This is Graham, Kilo Mike 7, Gulf Sierra Golf. Clear monitoring.
5: 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KM7 GSG Graham, KI7 RMU.
3: Jack, always good to hear you. happy birthday. I missed the noon net because, my schedule, actually got on late with the Lake Washington Ham Club. It was actually 11:40 that I got on because I had to request time. Oh, okay, you can go to lunch now. Gee, thanks. So, yeah, I was able to hear part of the net, and then I had to get back to work. But, definitely, Jeff. Jack, thanks. Thank you. Kilo Mike 7, Gulf Sierra Gulf.
5: All right, hey, no problem. Great to hear you tonight, Graham. Yeah, I got 1 hour and 58 minutes still to burn up for my birthday, and I'm having a great time doing it. Great to hear everybody tonight. KI7RMU.
9: KM7RMU, N3NTV. I forgot to wish you a happy birthday. Well, it's yesterday for me now. It's 2 minutes past the midnight hour, but happy birthday. I'm glad you enjoyed the pictures and the video from the Mighty Mo, N3NTV.
5: N3NTV, KI7RMU. Hey, Dave, so what happened with those three hockey games today?
9: Well, I just finished watching the Mighty Ducks versus the Oilers. The Oilers won big time, 5-2. And the other two, I forget. I got busy between other stuff. And I don't know if my son was going to come by sometime today or not, but I know the wife and the daughter are leaving tomorrow morning for Valentine, Nebraska. The one granddaughter is playing volleyball this weekend, so I will be left unsupervised, but I got to work this weekend. But it's still early. Man, they only play, four games each, so it's a long, long. They still got 80 games left. So probably another 5 months, I'll start getting worried. Actually, told my wife I got to wear myself a brand new half jersey. The one I got is hanging up in the basement. Son-in-law built a shadow box for it. Bought the jersey back in 76, 77, was 155 pounds, silver wet, now 225, so they don't fit for some reason. So I'm going to get me a brand new, get a jersey or a hoodie. But, I have to get myself some uniform parts for Montreal. I don't have a hat no more. I think my dog ate it, or down Mark, but yeah, hockey's over for now. I'm going to watch a movie. I think I'm going to watch The American President with Michael Douglas, and I don't know what else I'll watch tonight. I go back to work tonight my time, so I still got almost 24 hours before I go return to work. But once again, happy birthday, young man. You are a little bit younger than me. In March, I'll hit the big 7-1. Oh, God. N3 and TV.
5: All right, well, I'm slowly catching up with you there, Dave. All right, well, you have yourself a good morning. Nice to hear you in here today, and nice to hear you in here tomorrow, and the following day. All right, N3NTV, KI7RMU, 73, Dave.

0: check once again. I just want to say thank you for all that you do. And my hat's off to you on general principle. Again, happy birthday. Kilo Mike 7, Gulf Sierra Gulf.
1: All right, Graham, you have yourself a great night. We will talk to you tomorrow, I bet. All right, KI7RMU. Good evening. 7-3, everybody.

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1: Good morning. This is W1HKS, and I'm looking for an early check-in, please.
0: Good morning, Henry. This is KK7RGM. We have you checked in. You have a very great day.
1: Thank you very much.
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0: 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This is KK7RGM opening the Puget Sound Voters Net for Thursday, October 8th, 2026. My name is Bob, and my QTH is a very foggy outside beach park. More on that in my report. The Voters Net provides a service for mariners around Puget Sound and on the Sailor Sea, and operates daily on the Puget Sound Repeater Group WW7PSR system on Capitol Hill in Seattle at 146.96 MHz with a PL of 103.5. The net's open to all licensed bands, and if you would like to check in, please respond when I ask for visitors after the roll call. Before I begin the roll call, is there any priority traffic? Apparently not. The roll call will be in the order of your call sign suffix. Please respond with your call sign, first name, location, and boat name. We're interested in reports of your local weather conditions, local wind and sea state reports, unusual critter reports, and other items of interest. And so, let's get this show on the road and head down to Tacoma and talk to Alec, KF7AZV.
1: Good morning, Bob, and all the other boaters. This is Alec, Kilo Foxtrot 7, Alpha Zulu Victor. I'm located in Tacoma, 1 mile south-southwest of the Sea of Foss waterway. And currently our temperature is 50 degrees Fahrenheit. The pressure is 1,020 millibars. There's absolutely no wind. JBLM and the buoy also say 0 knots right now. There's been no rain in the last 24 hours. And yes, we have some very thick fog. About 700 feet, I can just barely make out that one tree I know the distance of. And as far as the tides go, the tide is currently at 4.4 feet, headed towards a low, which will be at 9:49 a.m. with a low of 1.5 feet, followed by a high at 4:24 p.m. with magnitude of 12.0 feet. Another low late this evening at 10:44 p.m. with a magnitude of 2.0 feet. And way early in the morning tomorrow, a high at 4:42 a.m. with a magnitude of 10.6 feet. Thanks for running the net, Bob, and hopefully everybody has a good day. It seems like a good day for soup. I'm going to make some clam chowder. Thanks again. This is KF7AZV.
0: Well, thank you, Alec, for the report. And boy, actually, clam chowder sounds really good. I'll bet you make some really excellent ones, too. So, now let's check in with Bob number two, WA9BVE.
2: Well, good morning, Bob number one. This is indeed Bob number two. I'm not sure where I am because I look out the window and all I see is gray. I think I'm on Camino Island. And yes, this does sound like a good day for soup. Here on Camino, we have thick, dense fog. I can't see anything past the railing on the deck. Our temperature is, well, it's up to 50 now. It was 49 earlier. There is no wind, and of course, this heavy fog prevents us from seeing the clouds. There's no rain yet this month, and the barometer is at 1019 and steady. That's 30.10. Boy, we are into fall, aren't we? This is fall gloom season. Back to you, Bob, and thanks for running the net this morning. This is WA9BVE 73.
0: Well, thank you, Bob. Great to hear from you. And now let's check in with Captain Mary, KG7CNQ.
3: Good morning, Bob, and good morning to Jeanette. This is KG7CNQ, Handle Mary, Motor Vessel Sienna. And my QTH is at home in Kirkland this morning where it's 50 degrees. We have got a blue sky overhead. It is a really beautiful morning. I'm sorry to Bob and on Camino that he's got fog, but it's a really beautiful autumn morning here. We've got a pretty flat barometer. It took a little dip about 12 hours ago, but it's back flat, and my reading's not right, so I'm not going to give you any numbers because mine's off and it's not calibratable. So anyway, that's it for me. Jack says to say hi to Bob, KT7CNQ.
0: Well, thank you, Captain Mary, and tell Jack I say hi back. And now let's go to another Jack. We're heading up to the Great White North to check in with Canada Jack, DE7DSJ.
4: Good morning, Bob, and thanks for taking the net this morning. VE7DFJ Jack in Victoria, where it is 49 degrees. We have a few clouds. Barometer is 1019. And see, the humidity is 100% still, but no fog. Winds are from the north at about 5 miles an hour, and the visibility is good. We can see right across to the Olympics, though they do look a little hazy and distant and gray. And forecast for today is 63 degrees in sunshine.

0: line. Tonight, it all changes. We are looking at rain, and rain right in tomorrow as well. So it's going to be about whatever it is, a day and a half or 2 days of rain here in Victoria. So back to you. Everybody have a great day and stay dry. V7DFJ.
1: Well, thank you, Jack. Great to hear from you. Now go out and have a nice hot steaming cup of Tim Hortons for me. And now let's go to our first Commodore, Commodore Bob, N7DOS.

0: 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Maybe we'll have better luck with Commodore Kim. KE7-GCP.
1: Good morning, I'm Admiral Bob. This is KE7-GCP. The name is Kim. UTH happens to be close to Fall City. I just have to tell you, when the net started, I was in very thick fog coming down from East Gate towards Issaquah on Highway 90. And as the net progressed, we came down at Issaquah, and it was good visibility along the freeway, but still a very low cloud, solid fog. So we could see something bright as you were leaving Issaquah. Right now we are in very bright sunshine. I need to put my sunglasses on. And mostly blue sky, like Gary is there. Barometer 30.08, the temperature 52. And the humidity in Issaquah was 94%. On the way to Blue Lake for just a couple days, so we'll catch you tomorrow from there. Go boat, or excuse me, boat name, Bella V, KE7-GCP.
0: Well, thank you, Commodore Kim. Great to hear from you. And now let's check in with Laura, KE7-HIP.

0: let's see here. We have radio silence from Laura, and we received a early check-in from Henry over in Port Townsend. So now let's head over to Kim, K7IM.
1: Is Vic off today?
0: Oh, thank you, Kim. Yeah, he absolutely is not. And I don't know how I missed that. I put a check on him a little too soon. So let's circle back, and we can get the solar report, because he knows it's there, even if we can't see it. Let's check in with Vic, KB7GL.
2: Well, I am here. Good morning, Bob and Annette. This is KB7GL. Name is Vic QTH South Kirkland, and thanks, Kim, for the reminder. Yeah, I don't know how I get skipped. It happens a lot, and I know there's no fold in the paper at that point, and I'm looking at the roster, and it looks like maybe I need to change the color of my call or something on it when I send it out. Anyway, here in Kirkland, we're different than what Mary has. We don't have any blue sky here. Mary's only a mile north, and apparently stole the blue sky from Phil, but it's not blue here. We have an obscured sky right now. There was a denser fog earlier. I could actually see the little moisture things on the camera, on the outdoor cameras, and right now that's gone away, but I'm guessing the visibility is maybe 500 yards, so it is starting to lift a little bit, and I think we'll see the sun again probably midday like we did yesterday, which was really a nice afternoon. I think today might be our last shot to get up to 70. I think that's the forecast, and then things start changing, but we'll take it if it comes. So it's currently 50 degrees here, and that was our low during the night. There's no wind right now. Dead calm out there, which is kind of normal for us. And the barometer had fallen a little bit about 18 hours ago, and that's been pretty flat ever since at 30.09. The solar activity really hasn't changed much over the last three or four days, other than the solar flares that caused some CME activity a few days ago, and it looks like that's still on track to hit here, maybe starting as early as tomorrow and into Saturday. And it's going to be just CME, so if the noise level will increase, I don't see any chance of blackouts. It'll affect primarily HF. The 2 meter for 70 centimeter will be fine. It's not that severe, and it's going to be high enough to where some places might even see some northern lights, but I don't think that'll happen around here, just because we're going to have clouds and rain starting tomorrow, probably. That's the report from Kirkland. Everybody have a good Thursday. This is KB7GL.
0: Oh, thank you, Vic, and we'll see you at men's lunch. And now it is time for station identification. This is KK7RGM, and the QTH is Alki Beach Park. And now, let's return to Blakely Harbor and touch base again with Kim, K7IS.
3: Well, good morning, Bob. It's always great to hear your voice. You have such a cheerful voice. It always gives me a bit of an uplift early in the morning. This is from Blakely Harbor, Kim, the other Kim, K7IM, sailing vessel Francis Lee, motor vessel Whitecap. It is 53 degrees here in Blakely Harbor right now. The barometer says 1018.6. I have absolutely no idea whether we have any visiting boats or not, because I can barely see my sailboat on the dock. It is thick, and I mean pea soup fog here. So, with no visibility, there's no report on visiting boats. Cheers, K7IM.
0: Well, thank you, Kim. And before we go on the roll call, I have a quick question for you. Normally, when we don't have fog, I can see Blakely Harbor here from the beach park. And I do normally note on the north side of the harbor a really nice two-masted sailboat tied to a dock. Is it yours? Over.
3: No, that belongs to Nathan Smith. That's a, I have to think about it, a Mason. It's a Mason 60. He and his wife, Patty, live on it. He actually owns a house in Blakely Harbor, but he's renting the house out to someone. So he's borrowing that docking space from Karen, and he and Patty live on the boat. It's a very nice boat. my boat is much further in, and it's a fractional sloop. Cheers.
0: Well, thank you, Kim. I'll try to see if I can see that far into the harbor and see you. So now let's move along to the always pleasant Mary and 7LRE.
4: Good morning, Bob and Nanette. N7LRE, name is Mary, motor vessel bandit, 2GH into the ridge, just north of Ballard, out on the deck where we have a temperature of 52 degrees and just dense fog here to continue probably a few hundred feet, if all. We have no wind, everything is damp, but just fog. And the barometer is pretty flat still from yesterday. And my only critter reports, I did retrieve my partner from the hospital yesterday evening, minus his perforated appendix, and he seems to be doing pretty well. Thanks for doing the net pop and 73 and 7LRE.
0: Well, you're very welcome, Mary, and I'm sure glad to hear your partner is doing well. Please give him my best regards, and maybe you can make it, certainly the day for it, maybe you can make him a nice hot bowl of soup. So, at any rate, now let's check in and see if we can find David, K7OE.
5: Didn't he say that he's going to be gone for a while?
0: Well, thank you for that report. I'll make a notation here. And now let's check in with Commodore Phil, K7TJC.
6: Well, good morning, K7PJC Phil, located high up on North Capitol Hill. Sailboat Eos, where I'm looking out over Lake Union and the Sound. Well, my CABU meter, Sealinometer, which is my CABU meter, just an off-brand of that, shows zero, and I look out, and there's lots of fog. We've had beautiful days. Yesterday we had 71 degrees here at the house in the afternoon, and I bet we'll still get some good weather. So and we'll probably get some cold weather too, but that's just because of the seasons. But barometer wise, it's 30.04, calm winds at the moment, and boy, like I said, a beautiful day yesterday. And so time to get out there and enjoy it. And don't forget Doug, K7TJC.
0: Well, thank you, Commodore Pillen. I appreciate the reminder. Yes, what about Treasurer Doug? Let's check in and see where he is today. Treasurer Doug, K7PR.
7: Well, good morning, Bob. Good morning, everyone. K7PR, name is Doug, and today we are back home in beautiful Northwest Ballard, Sunset Hill, where it's foggy, but I can see kind of a blue tinge overhead, so I'm going to be optimistic and say it's on its way to burning off. Temperature here is 51 degrees. Barometer is at 1,021 millibars, and I have absolutely zero wind here at the house. So I hope everybody has a great day. I'm looking forward to seeing you all at lunch at the club today. K7PR.
0: Well, thank you, Treasurer Doug, and we're looking forward to seeing you as well. And now let's head out to the high desert and see if we can find our favorite pirate, Dave, KD7, EWB.

0: no joy from Pirate Dave. He must be out buckling the swash, or swash the buckling, or swashbuckling, or doing whatever pirates do. So, let's sit up straight and see if we can find Commodore Professor Pam, KE7UZB.
1: Good morning, Bob, and good morning to the net. This is KE7QZB, Pam, Power Vessels Continuum and Summation, and I am Marine Mobile this morning aboard Continuum at Capitante Marina in Anacortes, where it is 50 degrees, and it is cloudy overhead. We have some fog out, around half to three-quarters of a mile. Yesterday we came down from Bellingham in the fog all afternoon. It didn't burn off until around 4:30 when we actually got to Capitante. This morning there are quite a few people out on the docks undoing lines because I think everyone's so happy that we can actually see a little bit. So I think the marina is going to empty out of these visitors and people are going to be on their way. Like I said, it's 50 degrees today and it's flat calm. There's absolutely no wind and we are headed down to Port Madison this evening. So thanks for taking the net, Bob, and everyone have a great day. This is KE7QZD.
0: Well, thank you, Commodore Professor Pam, and I certainly hope that by the time you get down here, the fog has gone bye-bye. Please have an absolutely wonderful trip down on your lovely continuum. And now, let's see if we can find Roger on the road. Commodore Roger, KK7RDW.
2: Good morning, Admiral Rob, and good morning to the net. This is KK7RDW, Roger, reporting in a long ways away from Softy this morning. We are at Durango, Colorado. Temperature about 50 degrees, blue sky, sunshine, and beautiful fall colors. Yesterday we got here from driving down the Million Dollar Highway. It's a road between, it goes between Delta and Durango, and it is probably one of the scariest highways we've ever had to go. You walk these switchback sort of things with no guardrails and barely enough road, and you look over the edge, and you're about 300 feet straight down, and you say, whoa, let's move over to the center just a little bit more. I saw a moose. Come down there, some people gathered off the side of the road, and way off in the distance, you see a little black spot, and that was the moose. So I got a picture of a black spot, and was a moose, and then also took a picture of another person's picture of a real smiling moose looking at you. So I think that's definitely the case. Today it's off to Hovind Wheat National Monument. That's over in near Four Corners. And we're going to go look at ancient Indian sort of things in that corner of Utah, Arizona, and Colorado. That's about everything. This is KK7. RDW.
0: Well, thank you, Commodore Roger, but you did pique my curiosity a little bit. Would it be possible for you to briefly tell us why they call it Million Dollar Highway? Over.
2: They say there's actually three reasons they call it the Million Dollar Highway. One is that it may have cost $1 million to build a highway, probably a little more than that, but even back in the day. Second reason is that when they built the highway, they built it on mining tailings. And when they got done with building the road, they realized that the tailings included some precious, some gold and silver things that were worth probably $1 million underneath that highway. But the most important reason is that somebody has said that they would never take that highway again for $1 million. And by the way, that's my wife Lynn's impression after she says he will never ever go over that highway again. So anyway, there you are, three reasons for why they call it the Million Dollar Highway. Good question, Bob. This is KK7RDW.
0: Well, thank you, Commodore Roger, and I must admit, I'm really glad I asked. That was actually very interesting. Many thanks. And now it's time for both my report and station identification. So let's take care of it all with one whack. This is KK7RGM. This is Bob. My QTH is Alki Beach Park. And what's the weather like here at Alki Beach Park? Well, thank you for asking. It is, in a word, we are... Yep, that's right. It is foggy. I can't see squat, can you? But at any rate, it's in the aviation business, we call this WOXOF, W-O-X-O-F, meaning indefinite ceiling, visibility zero, sky obscured, fog. And, well, it's beyond that, it is, well, it's about 53 degrees, we're anticipating a high of 67. We've got a wind of 4 knots out of the north, and what little teensy bit of water I can see here off the seawall has nothing more than a ripply ripple. The Alki barometer is 3009er and holding steady. Critters? Not a clue. I can't see squat. And in the shipping news, I can't see it. And AIS says there's no commercial traffic over at Manchester anyway. So, what the heck? That's all the news that's fit to print. So, this is Bob. And let's go on to next. We would check in with Ryan, KF7RSJ.
3: Well, good morning. This is KF7RSJ. Brian here in Mayflower Bay. It's pretty foggy. Otherwise, very similar reporting conditions. I'll move right forward to the critter report. We had Mr. Bear circling around front and back yesterday on multiple occasions on the ring camera by Glacier. He's looking pretty plump and healthy, so I'll be heading up there this weekend and check things out, make sure he didn't leave any presents for us. Lower Vessel Highway is doing just great in our slip.
0: Okay, 7RJ.
3: Thanks so much.
0: Well, thank you, Brian, Dr. Brian, and you have a really great day today. And let's see here. James on Mercer Island is just transmitted on weekend. So let's go ahead and start the Dan Show and check in with Dan number one, KB7RYY.
4: It's the Dan Show, KB7RYY, up here in South Bellevue. And it says 51 degrees, 30.08. The barometer is steadied out after some fall. And, hey, I don't have fog up here. I forget how you described it, but if it were there, I could see it. It was foggy earlier. It lifted the humidity down a little bit. The wind doing nothing. Haven't looked for critters. Let's see. Other reports to give you? Well, I had a question for you. There's a couple of Navy tugs steaming out of Bremerton, just going past Blakely Harbor, in fact. I wonder if you can give us a report. Are they going out to look for something, or are they taking something out? KB7RYY.
0: That's a real good question, Dan. Once again, because we're walks off here, I can't see more than 100. I can't even see 100 yards. So I really don't have a clue. And if AIS... my experience has been AIS often... Especially if it's a submarine, they don't show it, even if it's there. So, two tugs heading north, that's usually a sign that they're either escorting or they're heading to pick somebody up and show them in. I know, my memory serves, I think the Nimitz had gone out a few days ago, so it's possible it might be coming back. Who knows? Maybe Commodore Professor Pam will get a good look as she's heading south. Time will tell. So now, let's move on down to Susan, N7SJN.
5: Good morning. Bob from South Dartmouth, Mass. Susan, N7SJS. And I just came outside to look at the weather vane. It's very gusty winds here, and the clouds sort of coming and going, but the temperature is 65. It's just so warm, and the beautiful golden barometer, weather vane is pointing at southwest, so I guess that's the wind direction, at least at about 40 feet, where the weather vane is. Let's see, it's 10-16 millibars here, and very humid as usual. It's Massachusetts. But it's very nice to be here, and we're finishing the closing down of the house. It's one of those houses that you have to completely close up for the entire winter because there's no heat in the house, and we drain the pipes and all that good stuff. So that's my mission, and after that, I may not be checking in, I don't know, for the rest of the week. But we're headed to Pennsylvania on my sister's project of crossing the country on foot. It is not my project, but I like to support her. That's it, N7SJS.
0: Well, thank you, Susan, and you have a really great trip. And now, let's go to Dan number 2, KJ7DNA. Radio silence from Dan number 2. Maybe we'll have better luck with Dan number 3, Chili Dan, WM7W.
6: Good morning from Silverdale, WM7W, 50 degrees here. We are in the fog-free zone. I can't find any anywhere from any window. I'll take it. And let's see, to KB7RYY, we got nailed on the Hood Canal Bridge yesterday for 1 hour. So we bailed on lunch, went toward Ludlow, had a Mexican food lunch, and went home. Didn't exactly work. I guess that covers it. WM7W.
0: Well, thank you, Chili Dan. And, well, if you're feeling deprived, I can send some of my fog over your way. I've got plenty. So now, let's see here. Let's head down to the south end of Lake Washington for those two wonderful people and a whole bunch of wacky ducks. First, let's talk to the wackiest duck of all, Pat, KG7WNK.
7: Quack, quack. Good morning, Bob. Good morning, all. This is Pat, KG7WMK, at the south end of Lake Washington, sailboat rider and powerboat scat. Well, it's not so much of a chowder day as a pea soup day. At 4 a.m., I could see the lights on Mercer Island. Now, there's nothing. It's just nothing ahead of us. So it is October, and it is, the special thing is we've seen the first coots of the year. They come every fall, and they last all winter, so we have seen the first go by. They are big flotilla, about 60 of them, and I expect a whole bunch more. Even though our fall started on September 22 or so, the coots know that the regular season is about 3 weeks following it, so here they are. What an amazement. It is winter coming. And that's the news of the day. Well, we do have ducks. Our temperature is 51 degrees, and apparently that's the dew point also, 51 degrees. So I think we'll have fog until we warm up. And we won't warm up because of the fog, so it'll take a while. Anyway, it's 30.11 inches of mercury on our barometer. That's not bad. I hope we don't have ugly days soon. I don't mind rain, but I didn't expect it now. All is well. Thank you for taking the net, Bob. KG7WMK73.
0: Well, thank you, Pat. Wonderful to hear from you. And now let's check in with your other half, the Wind Whisperer, Keith, KG7BNU.
8: KG7CNU, Keith, down in Lake Washington. Boy, is it. One thing we got, though, the coots are now home from the last, and they'll stay here for about 2 or 3 months now. KG7CNU, 73 to everybody, back to that.
0: Well, thank you, Keith. Great to hear from you. And for those wondering what I meant when I said the Wind Whisperer, both Keith and I are members of the group that sail little mini 12 sailboats over at the club on Sundays and then and Wednesdays during the summer. I call him the Wind Whisperer because he has this amazing talent of finding wind and moving when it's absolutely dead calm for everybody else. I don't know what kind of voodoo he uses, but he is very good. So, with that, let's move on to the windswept rocks of Cape San Juan and check in with Captain Dan, K9WRP.

0: we have radio silence from the windswept rocks of Cape San Juan. It is time for station identification, though. This is KK7RGM. This is Bob, and the QTH is still Alki Beach Park. We got an early check-in from Rod over the sheltered waters of Shelter Bay, and Boston only transmits on weekends. So we're down at the end of the list. He's at the bottom of the list, but he's first in our hearts. Let's see if we can catch Steve, WA6DFJ.
1: Well, good morning, Bob. Thanks for doing the net. Good morning, everybody else. This is Steve, WA6DFJ, in North Beach, looking south from my office, where it is completely foggy. I can't see across the street, and I can see the trees that are on the following street, but it is very, very foggy. I've got 52 degrees, 99% relative humidity. Weather ghosts are showing bright sun and rain. Pressure is, as I've heard in other places, is exactly 1019 corrected for sea level. No wind, no rain, and 11.23 inches for the year. That's pretty much all I've got. Shout out to Susan's sister, who's walking across the country. That's a formidable goal, and appreciate that. And that's all the news that's fit to print here. From we did have a coyote sighting right on in our block, right where my house is. And I was out with the dog yesterday, and boy, did he start barking! And had to bring him in really fast because he was on a good harness, but boy, he could have pulled his. If he pulled out, that would have been it. So we're grateful that we were able to get him in, and the coyote's gone. So that's it from here. WA6BFJ, back to you.
0: Well, thank you, Steve. Wonderful to hear from you. And that is the end of the roll call. Do we have any late or missed?
2: Kilo Delta 7, Papa Whiskey Bravo Dave.
0: Army Hardies, it's our favorite high desert pirate. Hello, Dave, this is KK7RGM. Please go ahead.
3: Well, good morning, Bob.
2: Hey, great to hear you this morning and everybody on the net. Sorry, I came in just a little bit, like one, I caught up with, caught Pam's call sign, and that was about it, so, oh well. Anyway, well, the high desert report this morning here in the high desert central Oregon. We have 1019 on the bar. It's 50 degrees out currently. This is our last 80-degree day. We're supposed to hit about 81 today, but it's been a nice run of about 7 80-degree days in a row. So, man, it's been a beautiful fall so far, but things are going to change. We got a north wind at 2. It is clear out, just absolutely beautiful. There's a touch of haze in the air. We do have some prescribed burns around, but not enough that it's really hurting us too bad. We're still in the green zone of the AQI, so we'll take that. We got 50% on the humidity, and yeah, we are starting to see the fall birds migrating through. We right now have stellar jays, which we usually only see the scrub jays down here, but there's in the fall and the spring we'll see the stellar jays actually come through, and so we're starting to see those show up. So signs of change are in the air. So this morning here in the high desert central Oregon, we have 1019 on the bar.

0: that. Yeah, 50% on the humidity. And, yeah, we are starting to see the fall birds migrating through. We right now have stellar jays, which we usually only see the scrub jays down here, but there's in the fall and the spring we'll see the stellar jays actually come through, and so we're starting to see those show up. So signs of change are in the air. So with that, I'll say 73, thanks for doing the net, and I'll turn it back. This is Kilo Delta 7, Papa Whiskey Bravo Dave, the High Desert Pirate Radio.
1: Well, thank you, Pirate Dave. I'm sure glad you could make it in. Do we have any other late or missed?
2: N7DOS.
1: Well, hello, hello, Commodore Bob. Go ahead, please.
2: N7DOS. The name is Bob. QTH is Finn Hill. No boat. And this morning I set my alarm for the net, and the alarm went off. I turned the alarm off and did everything except turn my radio on. So anyway, I'm checking in at the end. Here on Finn Hill, it's 52 degrees, and fog is the story. Maybe a quarter of a mile visibility? I don't think even that. It's dense. No critters, no wind, but it's going to clear up later today, so that's always fun. So, good morning to you and all remaining on frequency, N7DOS.
1: Well, thank you, Commodore Bob. Better late than never. Always wonderful to hear from you. Do we have any other late or missed? Alrighty then, how about visitors to the net? Do we have any of those? Oh, this could be K9JEB. How about comments or contacts?
3: KB7RYY, and you had John JEB in there as well.
1: Say again, Dan. Go ahead.
3: Okay, this is KB7RYY. I'll start out with my comments or contacts. I got a couple. I tuned my Kenwood to 156.7, and you guys know that's the marine that's the harbor frequency for Seattle. And the YT811 Olympus is heading in through the locks. I don't know, do they need to get serviced? The YT813 Sentinel is proceeding northbound, and I heard another interesting thing. There were two missing life rings from the Wenatchee that people were told to look out for. I don't know if a passenger threw them over because they thought they saw something or what happened there. KB7RYY, back to you.
1: Well, thank you for the information on that, Dan. Life rings missing off the Wenatchee. Now, that is unusual. I'd be very curious to know what the backstory is on that. I'm sorry. Do we have any other comments or contacts?
4: Kilo 9, Juliet Echo Bravo.
1: Kilo 9 or Juliet Echo Bravo, this is KK7RGM. Go ahead, please.
4: Well, good morning. Good morning to the net. This is John Kilo Niner, Juliet Echo Bravo, on foggy Kamano Island, where the visibility is about 40 yards, I'm going to guess. Now, let's see, sailing vessel Nemo, sitting comfortably on her trailer in front of the shop. Let's see, temperature is 48, wind 0 at 0, visibility 40 yards, maybe. And, let's see, no rain in the bucket, and 30.09, and relatively steady. So, it's going to take a little bit of a breeze to blow out some of this fog, I think. But it's pretty thick out there. Not quite pea soup, but name another soup, and that's what it is. So, anyway, just wanted to check in and say good morning to everybody on the net. So, 73, and back to y'all.

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1: Well, thanks for dropping by, K9JEB. Do we have any other comments or contacts?
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1: KC7, I believe that was IAY. I could have got that wrong. Go ahead, please.
2: Yes, Kilo Charlie, 7 India Alpha Yankee, Bruce, North Seattle. There was a report earlier this morning, maybe 5 or 6 a.m., of a man overboard north of Alki, and I don't know if that has to do with the missing life rings, but that was a person overboard and retrieved successfully, as I understood, from radio traffic on SPD KC7IAY.
1: KC7IAY, this is KK7RGM. Really appreciate that report. I'm glad the situation had a successful outcome. That's a good way to start the day. Thank you for the report. Do we have any other comments or contacts?
3: Well, good morning. This is Kilo Charo 7 Foxtrot Bravo. November, happened to be in southeast Florida, just picked you up on monitoring, 86 degrees here in Boca Raton, and I'm a former Seattleite. This is KC7FBN, and hope everyone has a good day and safe weekend.
1: Oh, Boca Raton, that's really great. Thanks for checking in, KC7FBN. This is KK7RGM. Do we have any other comments or contacts? Well, hearing none, that means it is that time again. This is KK7RGM, the big sound in the big town, closing the motor set. The time is now 8:30 on Thursday, October 8th, 2026. We'd like to wish you a good morning to all, and thank you to all the users of the Puget Sound Repeater Group. 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

This is WA60SGA with a question before the 9 o'clock net. If anybody has the answer, I'm in North Beach. We're socked in with fog, and I have not heard a single fog horn. Can anybody explain that? WA60FJ, clear. I'm standing by.

QST, the Puget Sounder PETA Group, 9 o'clock net, will begin in 2 minutes. 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Please stand by for the net.

0: Good morning. It's 9 o'clock and time for the 9 o'clock net for Thursday, October 8th, 2026. I'm Jack, KI7RMU. I'll be hosting the morning net today. Rebecca will be along shortly. She's just running a bit late. This is a directed social net that happens on the WW7PSR 2-meter repeater, which is located on Capitol Hill in Seattle and operated by the Puget Sound Repeater Group. The repeater operates at a frequency of 146.96 with a negative offset and a PL tone of 103.5. All licensed TAMs and new licensees just getting started are welcome to join. If you have third-party traffic, we'd like to hear from them too. We encourage you to press that button, tell us a little bit about yourself, your radio projects, or just about anything else. Please limit your reports to 3 minutes so we can get as many stations in as possible. This is also when the repeater times out. 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So, if you'd like to check in now, come ahead, call, sign, and name, please.
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2: 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Victor Oscar 1, Uniform Kilo Zulu. Good morning, Jack.
0: All right, good morning to JR. Good morning to Daryl. Who's next?
3: It's Kilo Delta 7. 9 Echo. Good morning, Jack.
0: All right, I got Mike from Indiana in there. Who is doubling with Mike, please?
4: Kilo Delta 7, Papa Whiskey Bravo Dave down in Prineville.
0: I thought that might be you, Dave. All right, I've got you on the list. 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
5: WA6DFJ, Steve.
0: All right, good morning, Steve. Let's hold right there, everybody. Let's go back to JR, KJ7RJL. Good morning. What's going on?
6: Well, you said Rebecca's running late, but, well, as Cammie would say. Oh, howdy there, Jack. Wow, you up early? Well, this is a surprise. So, yeah, just good to hear everybody on the radio that I'm being more diligent about getting on the air now. And I'm so excited about this Saturday, so, got a few things to do around the house today. Enjoy some weather for a while, I guess. We got that wet stuff coming tomorrow. Batten down the hatches, I guess, as they would say. So, yeah, Saturday is supposed to be a little on a drizzly, but I guess it's going to be a drier day, so let me drop. Yeah, so speaking of Saturday, I will put my public announcement out there for the Kitsap Amateur Radio Club. Our Hamfest is this October 10th. 9 a.m. to 1 p.m. Westbound Improvement Club. We've got three good radios as raffle prizes. Drawing is at noon. But we only got a few tickets left that will be available at the door. So, hopefully we got probably about three tables available too, if anybody wants to play on the slot part. And I will be emceeing it. I don't have any PA system right now, or even a what is that, the unit you sing with, a karaoke machine. I don't even got one of those. But I'm loud enough, I guess I could yell. Anyway, we're going to be there, and there's going to be coffee and all that other. And Dave, down in Oregon there, you always do the special of the day. KJ7RJL, back to Jack, and thanks again there.
0: All right, JR, good luck on the swap meet to you and the entire group, and hope to see you there. Yeah, I think the special of the day is roast beef sandwiches. You know, Daryl, VO1UKZ, it is so foggy here in Seattle, I'm surprised we can hear you or Mike in Indiana. Man, St. John's, Newfoundland, here he is. All right, everybody. Daryl, good morning, sir. VO1UKZ.
2: Yeah, the magic of technology, hey? Good morning, Jack, and good morning to Mike coming in behind me there, and everybody else that's on here on the 9 a.m. net this morning. Yeah, I just wanted to jump in and say hello here. Just a bit of a... Yeah, I'm going to just kick back with my feet up. I got the display glasses on my head, and I'm kicked back watching some South Park, of all things, right? And I tell you, you got to have a real sick sense of humor for this show, and I've got one of the sickest. So, I really enjoy it, I got to say, man. I did so much laughing at the last season and the season before. All they did was rip on Trump and his crew. Man, oh man, oh man. Just something else altogether. But anyway, you have yourself a good one, man. 7-3 and all the best. From VO1UKZ.
0: South Park is one of those shows that will live and go forever. Aren't they on like season 28 or something like that? Do you know what the specific date of this season is there, Daryl?
2: They just started season 29 back in the first part of September, and there's been two episodes released in season 29. Now, the last two seasons, four episodes each, so you could hardly even call them a season, even put together. It was still only eight episodes, but, man, some of the funniest eight episodes. But, yep, just started season 29. VO1UKZ.
0: All right, I thought I'd heard season 28 bandied about, so now we know specifically season 29. Oh, that's amazing. Well, it's outlived MASH. It's outlived every other show. That's fantastic. All right, well, hey, thank you, Daryl. Appreciate that. Have a great day. And let's go talk to Mike Whiskey Juliet 9 Echo in Indiana. What's going on there, Mike? Go ahead.
3: Well, good afternoon from this side of the world to you guys out there, which is good morning. Got a cool day here in eastern Indiana. It's sunny outside at the moment, not overcast or anything. Got 67 degrees, 67. So it's kind of cool outside, but it feels good. There's a nice breeze blowing. But not a whole lot going on. Get my deer tag here today or tomorrow, and archery season came in 8 days ago, so...
5: Oh, wow.
3: Goes ambulance by the house. Yeah, deer season came in on October 1st, and it was kind of warm out that morning, so I didn't go. I like for it to be down in at least the 50s or the 40s for a few nights or so before getting out early in the morning and sending a tree stand or blind or et cetera, et cetera. But thank you for picking me up there, Jack. Always a pleasure, and thanks for letting me jump in there. Everybody take care and have a great Thursday, and blessings. And 73 from Rushville, Indiana. I'll turn it back to you there, Jack. WJ9E, that control.
0: All All right, Mike, you have a fantastic day. That sounds pretty decent. Nice breeze, 67, I'd take that. Well, you know, if you want to hear a little bit about venison, he may mention it in his report because he's the next operator, KD7PWB, but I believe they were just gifted some venison, I believe, from a return by a boss of Sam's, his wife. I don't know if I've got all the details correct, but let's go find out. KD7PWB. Brineville, hey, Dave.
1: Well, good morning, Jack, and everyone on the net. Well, first off, for JR, it's another butter day and pierogi day, so there you go. And on the venison side, yes, Sam's boss got a deer earlier. The only trouble is that when they butchered it, normally you would hang the meat for a while, and it's been up in the 80s here, so there was no way you could hang the meat to let it cure. So, oh well. So it's probably going to be a little gamey. But yeah, he gave us a whole bunch of venison steaks and all kinds of good stuff. So, some stew meat and all kinds of stuff. So we're looking forward to doing that. I'm going to bring some with us to Seattle in a couple of weeks. We'll be up there 2 weeks from today, as a matter of fact, through the weekend. So, looking forward to getting an eyeball at some of the folks up there. And let's see, what else is going on? I don't know. I went to Redmond this morning for a consultation with a radio oncologist. And so we're going to go jet off here in just a few seconds and head over to the Redmond area. That's Oregon, not Washington. And then we'll see where we go from there. We've got a little shopping to do probably on the way home or something like that. And I've got a nice big thermos of coffee to take with, so we're all set. All the provisions are ready. With that, I'll say 73s for now. Thanks for doing the net. And by the way, belated happy birthday. I did announce it yesterday on the net when I did the news from the high desert. But anyway, I'll shut up, let you go. 73, everybody have a great day, and we'll catch you later. KD7, Papa, Whiskey Bravo Dave, the High Desert Pirate Radio.
0: All right, fantastic, Dave. Hey, thank you so much. You know, maybe we could get together with some hams in 3D when you and Sam hit Seattle and do a pizza party on a Saturday or a Sunday. Maybe that would be a lot of fun. So think about that, and we'll start planning that if you're okay with that. Anyway, all right, you have a great day. Thank you very much for dropping by. Thank you for the late birthday wish and the birthday wish yesterday. That's fantastic. Had a nice time. Feeling great at 68. How about that? All right. Well, let's move on to Steve up in the north end here in Seattle, WA6DFJ. Steve, I did hear your question, and it turns out, says here, why did we not hear foghorns north Seattle? National Weather Service issued a dense fog advisory until 10 a.m. for Puget Sound. But where are the foghorns? It says here the Coast Guard has converted many fixed fog signals to Mariner Radio Activated Sound Signals, MRASS. Rather than sounding continuously, they remain silent until a Mariner activates them. How about that? But they were heard in West Seattle, apparently. Anyway, let's go to you now, Steve, WA6DFJ. Hi, Steve.
7: Well, hi, Jack. That's this WA6DFJ. That's great information. Activated by mariners, I'd like to know, what does that mean? If a boat goes by a foghorn, it'll turn on? No idea. But anyway, everybody have a great morning. I'm just out in my backyard. I just fed the chickens and refilled our wonderful little very cheap plastic three-layer water fountain that just keeps running no matter what happens, even when it runs out of water completely. So, just out here in the backyard enjoying things, trying to keep the rats under control, and still got one chicken laying. The other one has stopped. Annie is the layer right now, and Alexa, the dark, she's a copper Moran. She starts laying on New Year's Day, so she stops earlier than most chickens do. And of course, we don't give them grow lights or anything. We like to let them molt and do their thing. The winter which Alexa has just finished, and she had a whole incredible set of pin feathers about 3 or 4 days ago. It's just tiny little things, and he's looking, there are all these little bald patches on her, and now they've just suddenly filled out. It's an amazing feature of nature when you don't muck around with her too much and try to make your chickens lay all winter, which is really bad for them. Anyway, that's my little soapbox, and hi to Dave. I wish maybe Dave, if Dave hears this and he has my phone number, I'd love to just have coffee with him. And when he gets to Seattle, because he's just been a great helper on my USA60FJ.com.
0: All right, that's amazing. You know your chicken is going to start laying eggs New Year's Day. Man, what a way to ring in the year. Well, hey, Steve, I have some additional information. Then we're going to go back to Dave if he's still monitoring. I do have a question for him. It says here, depending on the installation, activation of the MRASS station, or the signal there, it requires 5 consecutive microphone keyings on Marine VHF channel 81A or 83A. So there you go. That's some information. Then there's a whole bunch of other stuff too, but that is part of it. KD7PWB, Dave, when you were doing the Marine net up here from Shoal Harbor there, did you ever get a chance to fire up that system due to fog? Any idea? All right, well, we'll have to ask him that another day there, Steve. All right, well, let's continue on. More about fog later, I suppose. This is Jack, KI7RMU, 16 minutes past the top of the hour, 9:16 a.m. here in the shack. Filling in for Rebecca to get the net started. She is going to be along at some point, so everybody stand by. Let's get some more check-ins. If you'd like to join us, call sign and name.
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8: India, Tim.
0: All right, Tim, I've got you on the list, and Dave is there. He's keyed up right before Tim. I've got you on the list, Tim, so stand by. Let's go back to Dave, KD7PWB, for his comment. Dave, go ahead.
1: Actually, I need to know what the question was again. I'm sorry. We were just about to walk out the door, and I just barely caught my call sign. What was the question again? And I'll come back with probably a good answer.
0: Well, at this point, it better be. No. So, Steve, WA6DFJ, he's up at the north end, of course, north of me, and he wants to know why doesn't he hear the fog signals, the fog horns, when the fog is so thick like this morning. I said, well, it turns out the Coast Guard has converted many of the fog signals into the Mariner radio-activated sound signal system, and apparently, depending on the installation, activation requires 5 consecutive microphone keyings on Marine VHF channel 81A or 83A. I know you did the Mariner's net from Shoal Harbor for many years there in the morning, and did you ever have a chance to fire up the system with 5 consecutive keyings, or do you know much about that system? Back to you.
1: Well, actually, that all occurred after we were there. I am not aware of that at all, so... Yeah, we were still hearing foghorns back in the day when we were still living aboard. So, and sometimes those were pretty startling if you were very close to the front side of one of those, especially the one up there in Point Hudson and Port Townsend. Man, you get out there by Fort Flagler and that thing went off. It was absolutely deafening. And there are warning signs warning you not to be in front of it if it's foggy. Because it actually can cause hearing damage. So, but no, I was still back in the days of foghorns. So, back to you, Jack. I got to run. 73s, thanks much. And, yeah, it'd be great to catch up with Steve and if we can when we get up there. So, for now, everybody have a great day. KD7, Papa Whiskey Bravo Day, the High Desert Pirate Radio.
0: All right, Dave. Hey, glad you still had your ears on. Thank you very much for setting some time aside. All right, have a safe day, and say hi to Sam for us, will you? All right, thank you very much. And, Steve, there's a little bit more information about the activity down at Shoal. It has changed, apparently. All right, Tim, KI7ZEI, fog-bound, I suppose. How are you, sir?
8: Oh, I'm okay, Jack. Yeah, in Foghorns, I grew up in West Seattle about a mile from Alki Point, and I don't remember ever hearing a foghorn. Maybe they don't have one around that section of West Seattle anywhere. But I do know the fog can kind of absorb the sound pretty well, so I'm not sure how far that carries, even if it is a really loud foghorn. I remember reading when I was visiting in England, I stayed in the next flight number 3, stayed for the bed and breakfast. There's this really interesting book about the guy that in England that invented the light beacons that would, they were out at sea, but they were basically beacons for navigation, and they were designed so they would automatically come on at dusk and automatically turned off at night, and it was totally non-electronic. It was all operated by this sun, the morning sun shining on these devices and actually raising and lowering the beacons and activating them. Really interesting stuff. Same guy happened to get blinded in an industrial accident. He was monitoring some project that they were doing, and everyone was supposed to be wearing safety glasses, but he didn't. He didn't have his safety glasses on, and this thing exploded and blinded him. So a reminder for people to wear their safety glasses, which I seldom do, but that's a good thing. I didn't sleep very well last night. I had, I don't know, a business on my mind or something. And, you know, I'm feeling just really, really, really tired this morning, Jack, and I think I'm going to go probably back to sleep, maybe get up about 1 o'clock this afternoon or something like that. Just kidding, Jack, just kidding. KI7ZEI.
0: All right, yeah, sometimes you just don't sleep well, right? And you try to get up and get some coffee in you, hook up the IV line, and no good. But anyway, and Tim, boy, Tim, thank you so much. Tim will be filling in for me today on the noon net. I really appreciate that. Headed up to Bellingham with Jacob, my son, to go look at Western. He is going to go to school up there. All right, Tim, thank you so much. Hey, great to hear you this morning. And let's continue on now. If you'd like to join us on the 9 o'clock net, 9:22 a.m., I'm Jack, KI7RMU. If you'd like to join us, come ahead. Call, sign, and name.
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0: I've got Madeline, I've got Alec, and I had somebody key up and say, good morning, everybody. Who was that? Audio was low. Come back, please. 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
0: 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Let me see if I can pick up the whole thing. Go ahead.
10: 2097, Hotel Victor, Juliet is also. This is my first contact ever. I just am a new life general.
0: All right, fantastic. Well, just hold on a moment if you can. Maybe move your HT. I'm sure you're on a handheld. That's my guess anyway. If you can switch to high power, we've got two stations ahead of you, and that might help a little bit, and we'll pick up that first contact. So please stand by. 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
9: Well, good morning, Jack, and hi to the net, and hi to New Ham. Welcome. Welcome, welcome to the airwaves, and yeah, you found a great net, and you found a great net controller too to be your first contact. I'm excited about that. We love hearing new people check in on PSRG. So
0: phonetically and slow it down. Let me see if I can pick up the whole thing. Go ahead.

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1: Well, good morning, Jack, and hi to the net, and hi to the new ham. Welcome. Welcome to the airwaves, and yeah, you found a great net, and you found a great net controller too to be your first contact. I'm excited about that. We love hearing new people check in on PSRG. So anyway, okay, well, let's see. I took today off work. My ex-wife is actually visiting Washington State for a couple of weeks here, and she's staying with me for a little bit before, you know, moving on in her vacation, and we're really good friends now. So I've been having a nice time. So I took today off work. We're gonna do some stuff, just like hang out and, you know, sightsee and that sort of stuff. So it should be really fun. And yeah, I'm just so grateful to like have a day off work. And I like this kind of time of year, you know, where we start off with a little bit of fog and then I understand it might clear up later today. That's really nice. Feels very, I don't know, nice and fall and cozy and all of that. So anyway, yeah, I'm just glad to be able to turn the net on and hear your voice, Jack, and everybody else. So yeah, okay. Well, a radio wave to everybody. And I hope everybody has a great day. KJ7 NUW Madeline, back to net control.
0: All right, Madeline, great to hear you. Have a great time with your friend there. That's nice. You've got a good relationship. That's fantastic. Hey, and thank you very much for checking in. Yeah, I love this fog. I love it. It's not a problem. I'm not on a boat. I'm not trying to drive down the street. But it's still a little bit thick here in the north end. Well, yeah, and stand by for KM7HVJ, first contact there. That is Jill down in Paulsville. It's Jill. So, yeah, stand by, Jill. We've got one more operator ahead of you, and that is Alec in Tacoma. KF7AZV, good morning, Alec.
2: Good morning, Jack, and everybody else. This is Alec KF7AZV, and yes, we have fog down here as well. In fact, it's gotten thicker since this morning. The tree that I'm using as my distance marker is 700 feet away. Can't see it anymore. I could see it just barely this morning. So, anyhow, speaking of foghorns, I don't think what we actually hear that we think are foghorns these days are foghorns. I think they're actually ships themselves, because in fog, the large vessels at least, and maybe everybody, I don't know, I can't remember the rules off the top of my head. I probably wouldn't go sailing in the fog. Anyways, they have to blast their horn to announce their position and what they're doing and things like that. So I believe that's what we usually hear is, I mean, we hear here in Tacoma at least, there's tons of shipping traffic down here. So on foggy days like this, you'll usually hear that. And speaking of marine mariner activated foghorns or whatever that's about, runway lighting actually has the same thing on a lot of airports. Airports like Tri-Cities where the tower and everything closes down at like 8 o'clock or whatever. 10 p.m., I don't know. Anyways, yeah, same thing. You click, the only difference is I think it's 3 for low setting, 5, medium, 7 for high setting, and you can actually change the brightness on the runway. So that plane on long approach, like somebody coming from Seattle, like a jet from Seattle to Pasco, can click it 7 times and see the runway lighting from way far out. And if you're a smaller plane just doing some, you know, touch and goes, you can do it on 3 and not blind yourself. Anyways, yeah, and on the, if you hear a bunch of chaos in the background, it's Maggie. She's playing with a ball right now. And Madison is laying down. Anyways, on the house side, I'm done with plumbing and on to electrical today. And darn it, I have to go to Home Depot because I managed to grab a 240-volt outlet. I don't know how I did that instead of a regular one. But anyways, that's it for me. Hopefully everybody has a great day and is enjoying the fall weather until it turns into summer later. It's going to be sunny and 70. Anyways, thanks again. This is KF7AZV.
0: All right, Alec, good luck straightening out all the parts with the project at home. Boy, I tell you, that photo you sent me of all that plumbing that you had done, man, that was very impressive. So continued good luck in all of those projects there at the house. And you know, you're absolutely right. That was the next point I was going to bring up about foghorns. Apparently, like Alec said, under maritime navigation rules, a power-driven vessel underway and making way in restricted visibility must sound one prolonged blast at intervals of no

0: more than 2 minutes. So there you go. So, anyway, more on Foghorn. All right. And, of course, the Foghorn I know is Foghorn Leghorn of Warner Brothers fame. It's a fun Foghorn. All right, we're going to go to Paulsbo now and speak with Jill. Current time is 9:28 a.m. I'm Jack KI7RU, KM7HVJ. First contact with Jill, our new ham friend. Jill, good morning. How are you?
1: Good morning, KM7HVJ, Jill in Paulsbo. I wonder how I sound now. It's on high power. I've got Baofeng handheld, but I just attached my longer antenna.
0: Well, that absolutely did the trick. You sound fantastic. Everybody can hear you now. Yeah, no problem. A teeny tiny bit of noise, hardly worth mentioning. Jill, great to have you join us. Go ahead. You've got up to 3 minutes for a report. Go ahead.
1: Like I said, this is my first contact. I just I tried for my technician a week ago, and I passed general. So I'm now studying for extra. This little handheld Baofeng is my window in. I'm still going to work on building an HF station. But here in Paulsbo, on top of Lincoln Hill, it's been sunny all morning. It's really interesting to hear everybody's activities, and I love hearing about technology, so the marine foghorn stuff is really interesting.
0: Yeah, it certainly is. Yeah, sometimes you don't know much about it until you look it up, right? So that's what I did quickly after WA6DFJ mentioned that. Anyway, well, great to hear you. Hey, and over on our website, Jill, this you will be fascinated to hear this. We have this thing called a Voterscope, and it registers the values coming into our 6 remote receivers on RF. So at that last transmission point on Buck Mountain, you were coming in strongest on our Buck Mountain receiver, 227 out of 255 value. The next strongest was Cougar Mountain, and then Beacon Hill here in Seattle, and the Lake Forest Park up in the north end. So that's a very, very good, great signal and excellent audio, too. So get over to psrg.org, look over to the right, Voterscope, hover over that, and you can see RF signals coming in. And we do these nets at 9 a.m., noon, and 9 p.m. every day, and you're always welcome to drop by. So what do you think about that? I'm also going to send you a first contact award, so there you go. So back to you, and when you're done with your report, Jill, please give us your call sign. Back to you, Jill, KM7HVJ. This is Jack, KI7RMU.
1: BJ, that all sounds great. A lot of this is kind of overwhelming. I'm just going kind of one step at a time. I just retired a year ago from a 45-year career in school psychology. In fact, one of my couple of my schools were in Beacon Hill. Made that 4-hour-per-day commute every day. And then 10 years ago, I started working here for the North Kitsap School, retired a year ago. Glad my antenna made a difference. I'll have to use the long antenna, I guess. Anyway, KM7HVK, clear and monitoring.
0: All right, Jill. Well, hey, that is fantastic, and enjoy retirement. Ham radio is a great hobby, a great service to get into if you are retired. Lots of really fun people to meet, great people to talk to. And, by the way, this weekend is the Kitsap Amateur Radio Club Swap Meet. So since you're so close, you may want to drop by. So there you go. And get over to KCARC for all the information on the swap meet. It runs from 9 a.m. to 1 p.m., I believe. So anyway, there you go. Meet some new hams and meet them in 3D. Anyway, you take care, Jill. Great to hear you. Thank you for dropping by. All right, 9:32 a.m. I'm Jack, KI7RMU for the PSRG 9 o'clock net on a Thursday morning. Let's see who else is out there. If you'd like to join us, call sign and name.
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0: All right, Eric was totally burying somebody. Who was doubling with Eric there?
3: Ski Alpha 7, Alpha Delta, Michael.
0: John, W7. JSM, I've got you, and Michael, WA7AD, I think you're going to have to apologize to John. Anyway, all right, Michael, I've got you, John, I've got you. Who else would like to join us? Come ahead, call, sign, and name.
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4: Thank you.
0: All right, we've got John down at Paul's boat, right near Jill, probably in the vicinity anyway. John, I've got you, stand by. James, I have you, WQ7H. Let's hold there, 9:34 a.m. Let's go back to Eric in Simi Valley, California, K6IT. Eric, good morning.
5: Good morning, Jack. How you doing? This is K6IT. Well, looking forward to some cooler weather next week, I hope. Still beautiful, at least in the mornings. But continuing learning songs, having fun. Latest one, which is sounds deceptively simple, but it's not simple to play. Stevie Wonder, Sunshine of My Life. As opposed to Cream, Sunshine of My Love, which I've known for a million years. Anyway, so just got bunches of songs, and, you know, like I said before, I'm most alive when I'm learning new songs. That's the fun part. You know, learning them, memorizing them, mastering them, that's only surpassed by playing them out somewhere. Money need not apply. It's all about the performance. Anyway, that's about it for me, and to, I don't know if he's still listening, but the newly retired ham. Ham radio is one of my hobbies. I'm not spending as much time as I thought playing ham radio, you know, because of the music and other things in my life, but it's nice to have a hobby that I've had since 1969, you know, so it's a continuous thread through my life. Anyway, thank you for having me with. This is K6IT.
0: All right. Hey, thank you so much, Eric. Yeah, man, you and the different combinations of instrumentalists and singers and players, I tell you, you guys are doing a lot of Stevie Wonder. You ought to do a whole album, man. That would be an interesting concert, wouldn't it? Anyway, good to hear you, my friend. You take care. Let's go talk to John, W7JSM.
6: Well, good morning, Jack. Yeah, I was wiping the footprints off of me from getting stomped. Anyway, doing good here. Today is Thursday, so it's guitar lesson day, and got the 11 o'clock net over at Lake Washington this morning, and yeah, we're socked in pretty big with fog today. We have a couple ring cameras around the house, and I didn't hear the wife leave for work this morning, so I was looking at the camera that faces the driveway, and it was so foggy I couldn't even see any of our vehicles. So, and they're only about 20 feet away from the camera, so that was kind of weird. It was very thick out there. Anyway, other than that, not a lot going on. Just listening to this net and eating a little breakfast and getting ready to take Finn out to run some more. So, W7JSM.
0: All right, sounds fantastic. Hey, enjoy that fog. But real quick, I want to go to page 2 for Paul Harvey's the rest of the story. Yesterday you mentioned that you went to the clinic to get the stitches out of the knee, but then you said, well, they didn't have time for me, so you said, see you later. And then you thought, well, maybe I'll just take them out myself. I'll, you know, get the nail clippers here and make sure it's clean and good to go and just pull them out myself. So what happened? You don't need to get gross. Just let us know what happened.
6: That was W7JSM returning. That's exactly what I did. I took my nail clippers and put a little flame to them from a lighter just to make sure they were sterile, and I clipped the little knots on the sutures, and then took a pair of tweezers and just slid them out, and they were ready to come out because they slid right out. There was no tugging, no nothing. They just slid right out. So did that, and then I put Band-Aids over each area there just to cover them for a little while. they're doing fine today. So my sister, who's been a registered nurse all her life, told me, don't hang a sign outside and volunteer to do other people's. Just, you're not Dr. Murphy. W7JSM.
0: Oh, that's funny you mentioned hanging the shingle outside the door, because I was just going to ask you what time the clinic is open, just in case we need something. All right. Yeah, that's great. I'm glad that all worked out, and yeah, you're going to have a little follow-up letter to the clinic about that. Hey, you know, you make the appointment. It's like that Seinfeld episode. You hold the reservation for the car, but you can't keep the reservation. Yeah, something like that. Anyway, you take care. All right, let's go talk to the stomper in charge, WA7AD, Michael. Good morning.
3: Hey, good morning to you, Jack. Everybody listening to the net, Whiskey Alpha 7 Alpha Delta, Mike Clear in Kirkland. I'm looking at the rotoscope, I'm not maxing them all out. And I got stomped in my area out of California really badly. Then I keyed up, I guess I was a little slow keying up, and John got in ahead of me, and I stomped on the rest of him. Sorry, John. He'll survive. He's got a new knee. So, anyway, I overslept today, or slept in, whichever you want to call it, and missed my Canadian nets. And when I did get up, we had some heavy fog to the south, sunshine to the east, blue sky over us, fog, high fog in Seattle, so you can see the lake. It was about 1,500 foot level, and the fog is there. So you're in the fog, Jack. Foggy Jack. Anyway, break for a second, a drop for a second. And as you saw, I sent you a photograph of the 23 jars of rhubarb strawberry jam we made yesterday. Could have made more, but Kathy wanted to make some rhubarb sauce. She really likes it, so she did that. I'm not as thrilled on that, but I do put it over ice cream. So I'll be sorting that out, putting that away today, and then probably going to do a little work on the, we got grass and weeds growing through some pavers, so see if I can rip that out and do that. So, anyway, Jack, thanks for on the great net. And everybody have a safe day, especially if you're running around in the fog and can't see where you're going. Whiskey Alpha 7 Alpha Delta.
0: All right, I did see all those mini jars. Oh, man, that looks so good. What a nice batch that is. That is fantastic. Well, you and Kathy have a great day. Enjoy the fog. Yeah, it's still a bit foggy here. Visibility, 500 feet maybe. Something like that, but yeah, not as bad as some places. But no foghorns. Sorry, Steve. Anyway, Michael, thank you very much. Glad you got a chance to sleep in. Let's go down to Paulsboro, then we're going to talk to James in Kirkland, and then I'm going to hand the net over to Rebecca, who's in place and ready to go, but we're going to get these two last reports in on this segment of the list. KG7WOI, John, good morning.
4: Well, good morning, Jack. This is KG7WOI in Paulsboro. Nice to hear Jill aboard. She'd be my neighbor. I know where Lincoln Hill is because I drive that road every day to every time I go to the Eagles. And I'm the longest standing member of that Eagles Lodge. Anyway, just want to let her know that we have a little get together on Wednesdays at 11:30 at the Envy Restaurant in Paulsboro. Five or six of us get together for lunch. Stop by. Be glad to make your acquaintance. Anyway, just got a bunch of odds and ends to clean up here today and pay some bills and so on and so forth. So good to hear everybody. I'll get out of here and let somebody else have the mic. KG7WOI. 73 is Jack. Thanks.
0: All right, John. Hey, great to hear you. Thank you very much for the PSA for the morning breakfast with the hams down there in the Paulsboro area. And Jill, got to tell you there, Jill, there are a lot of hams in the Paulsboro area. In your grid square, specifically, EM17IQ150. or so hams, just in that grid square. So there's a lot of hams around you. Anyway, all right, John. Hey, thank you very much. Always good to hear you, my friend. Let's go talk to James WQ7H in Kirkland. Then I'm going to hand the net over to Rebecca, who's at her microphone. So stand by, Rebecca. WQ7H, good morning.
7: WQ7H, this is James. Well, thanks, Jack, for running the net. It's a very lovely day out. I'm at 52 degrees. Good morning, Rebecca. Hello, Michael. Great to hear you. And, my golly, it's just a great, great group of people this morning, all the way back up to Madeline. Good morning, Madeline, if you're still here. And Pirate Dave, I assume you're. Do you actually have a mast on your car or truck that you're as you travel through the valleys and fields of Oregon? That'd be fun. Oops, sorry. Anyway, I'm going to get out of here. We'll let Rebecca jump in and take over. WQ7H, back to Jack.
0: All right, James, you have a great day. I believe that Dave has said he has a fold-over antenna, like, you know, one of those 102-inch whips, something like that on the vehicle, I think. I think that's what I remember him saying. But, yeah, he's definitely got a mobile radio in the rig, that's for sure. All right, well, you have a fantastic day, and let's hand the net over now to KK7IJZ, Rebecca, down in University Place. I'm Jack, KI7RMU. 9:45 a.m. Good morning. Rebecca, go ahead.
8: Thank you. Thank you so much, Jack, for, yes, always, always helping me out. Always, always, always. I appreciate it. Did you want to give a report before you head out? KI7RMU, KK7IJZ.
0: You know what? Pick me up at the end of the round. Put me in the last position for this round. It'd be great. Thank you, KK7IJZ, KI7RMU. You've got to go fill up my coffee cup.
8: All right. This is Rebecca, KK7IJZ. This is the PSRG, 9 a.m. Directed Social Net. 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
9: Good morning, Jack, and good morning, Rebecca, and everybody on the PSRG net this morning. Rebecca, it's great to hear you running the net, and it's always great. You know, I have an uncle who, he was a do-it-yourselfer, and somebody was talking about stitches, removing their own stitches. Well, you know, my uncle, Uncle David, he was a large man, and he was he had strong opinions, and he was very assertive. He worked for Cutco Cutlery, and then he worked his way up, and then he worked for Pfizer Pharmaceuticals, and he made himself a whole bunch of money. And anyway, he was an interesting guy, and his son, my cousin, was riding his bicycle, and he cut his face. He got a little cut on his cheek. It was, you know, enough of a cut that, you know, you might stitches. And he said, well, hey, I'm a pharmaceutical, I'm a salesman, and I got all these samples here and stuff. Well, I think I'll just stitch it up myself. And he did. He stitched it up himself. And if you were to ask him, he would say, oh, it worked out just great. And if you were to ask my cousin, he would probably have said it was a dark, dark day. But anyway, yeah, he still has a little, it wasn't the most pretty sewing job, but he did it. Anyway, it's going to be a beautiful day here. I'm cleaning, and I wanted to say again, those go to Esoterics, theesoterics.net on the internet if you want to get the information on Saturday's show, Saturday night at 7 o'clock in Seattle, or Sunday on K Street in Tacoma. The Esoterics, they're going to be singing. If you're interested in that, go to their website. Back to you, Rebecca. WZOXO Jonathan in Everett.
8: Good job. This is me patting you on the head. Doot, doot, doot, doot, doot. Jonathan, thank you so much for checking in, and have a wonderful day out there in Everett. Beautiful Everett. And yeah, that's funny about your cousin. My brother took out his own stitches multiple times, and also he had broken his hand, and he actually took the screws out of his own hand. Anyway, I don't want to... don't get me started on my brother. Anyway, but yeah, that's funny. That's funny about your cousin. Thanks for sharing. 73 and all the numbers, and hello to Sarah, and hello to Ruby. Next on the list is a recheck from JR in Bremerton. Hey, JR, how are you doing?
11: Well, as Cammy would say, but, yeah, it's been a foggy day or two since I've been on the net with you, and we haven't got a chance to done the in-person thing, and I didn't make it to Mike and Keith, but I will probably next year. Anyway, I wanted to see and make my public announcement for this Saturday, if you are inclined to come over to Bremerton to our KISS-F Amateur Radio Ham Fest, West Sound, Improvement Club, 9 a.m. to 1 p.m. Our raffle is at noon. I am emceeing it, but I don't have a PA system yet, but I'm loud enough. Anyway, let me drop. But my recheck was, is I just wanted to say hi to you, and I got a good one for you, and Jack's gone to get a new cup of coffee, so this one will really fit. What do you call a cow that just had birth on the farm? I just lost the word of it. Oh, decaffeinated. Ah, there you go. Anyway, KJ7RJL, and lift the fog and enjoy the sun. We'll say 7-3.
8: JR. Decaffeinated? Stop it. Oh, JR. Thank you so much for that joke. It was a good one. Bring it to the list of cow jokes. And, yeah, for those of you who want to go to the Kitsap County Ham Fest, a bunch of us have bought tickets, and tickets and such. And yeah, well, hopefully, what is this thing doing? Yeah, hopefully y'all have a good weekend. I am unfortunately not going to be here, but yeah, have a great weekend, and thank you so much for the recheck, JR. I appreciate it. It's good to hear you. This is Rebecca, KK7IJZ. You're listening to the PSRG 9 a.m. Social Net. Next on the list is Gail and Hank in Kyle, Texas. Hi, Gail. How are you doing?
13: Well, we're sitting on hold trying to get a hold of somebody to help us with our Medicare stuff. So, yeah, that's what we're doing. Today, and I don't understand the cow joke. Could you explain it to me, please? Hey, Bill.
8: Well, Gail, the cow joke was, what do you call a cow that has just given birth? Decaffeinated. Boom, that's the joke. But anyway, have a wonderful day, Gail. You and Hank, be safe out there, and yeah, staying on hold. At least you get to listen to the net while you're on hold. That's fun. 33 and 88 to you both, and 7-3. Next on the list and last on this list is Jack, KI7RMU. Please come ahead with your report.
14: All right, Rebecca. Hey, great to have you in here. I knew you were running late. No problem taking over the net for a bit for you. Happy to have you in here. Great to hear everybody. I tell you, this is KI7RMU Jack, by the way. I did just hear this news tidbit. Apparently a man has collapsed on the baggage carousel at SeaTac, but apparently he's coming around slowly, so that's good. So Rebecca, I had a great birthday yesterday, 68 years old, can you believe it? The night ended with my son getting home late. He said, "Don't come into the kitchen, Dad." I said, "Okay." So he comes out, and he's got my favorite slice of carrot cake from PCC with 6 and 8 candles on the top, and he's saying happy birthday to me. Now, it wasn't the best happy birthday song, but it was filled with love, and I was cracking myself up. So I've got some cake for my treat tonight. That's going to be a lot of fun. Anyway, had a great day. He and I are going to head up to Bellingham. He has been accepted at Western up there, and we're going to go tour the campus, look at a couple of places around town, and see what he thinks. So he's very excited, and we're going to do a little road trip, son and dad. Rebecca, have a great day. Thank you very much, and everybody have a fantastic day. Tim is filling in for me on the new net today, KI7RMU. Back to you, Rebecca.
8: Real quick, Jack, are y'all going to go to the Spark Museum? Back to you.
14: We won't have time to do the Spark Museum up there in Bellingham today, which is fantastic, by the way. Everybody has to stop by there when they have the time. I've got to get back for a 4 o'clock appointment, so we're going to be up there, whirlwind tour, and right back to town. Back to you, Rebecca, KK7IJZ, KI7RMU.
8: Well, you two have a fun and safe drive up to Bellingham. Be careful for the fog. Remember that John, K9JEB, talked about, you know, keeping your lights on, and, yeah, just be careful. Don't go crazy like you normally do. I know at least Jacob has had rally experiences. Don't play rally, even though you're going to be in a hurry, don't play rally on the interstate. Jack, thank you so much for everything that you do. It's obvious that it doesn't go unnoticed. you're wonderful. And I'm so glad to know you and Jack. And celebrate your birthday with you. That's so sweet that Jacob got you some carrot cake. I love it. 7-3 in all the numbers. And hey, Jacob. This is Rebecca, KK7IJZ. 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
15: 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Good morning.
9: This is Graham. I'll be in and out, but I enjoyed the dad jokes and, of course, Jack's recap of his birthday. Have a great Thursday.
8: Thanks for your I.O., Graham. And yes, JR is good for jokes. He's told some really just like hilarious ones over the years. 7-3, Graham. And Mike, why don't you go ahead? KB8BMY, KK7IJZ. You sound good.
15: Yeah, okay. Thanks, Rebecca. We're just leaving T18 in a clear pocket of no fog, but for a short distance. As soon as you get near the water, the fog is really, really thick. You can't see the top of the ship loading crane, and so it's really thick, and it's kind of cool. I was talking to some guys in Meshkar, and I asked them if they ever saw the movie The Fog in 1980, or from 1980. And I said, yeah, you have to watch that on a foggy night. I sent them the link to the intro. It has just a classic, legendary intro with John Houseman as the storyteller on the campfire. So, but anyway, that's about it. We're going to hop on I-5 here, so I'm going to go ahead and pass it back to you. Everyone have a good morning. Stay safe. And 7-3, KB8BM1.
8: Well, Mike, thank you so much for the report, and you stay safe out there, too. Driving in the fog ain't no joke. Yeah, going to school this morning, it was difficult seeing all of the fog that's just sitting in these school zones. It just made me, it's like I feel like I drove 2 miles per hour. Anyway. But, Mike, 7-3 and mobile safe out there, and have a good day. And, yeah, the fog. It was a dark and stormy night. This is Rebecca, KK7IJZ. Let's keep it going. Call sign and name, RF and Internet.
16: Hey, good morning.
8: Hey, Rich, got you on the list. Who is doubling with Rich?
16: Well, I heard my ears burning. K9JEB said that.
8: Sweet, got you on the list. More stations, please. All right, Rich and Polo, you're up, K3OE. Good morning. What are you two up to this morning?
17: Good morning, Rebecca. Well, so far, not up to very much. It's nice and comfy in the easy chair. Polo's here in my lap, and I got my coffee, so yeah, it's a really nice morning. But I got to get out and do some more window painting, the window sills on the south side, they need some attention, and so anyway, that's what will be keeping me busy today. So anyway, I always like to look at this National Day list, and there are some strange ones on here, but anyway, it always gives me kind of a chuckle to read down the list, and of course, I know you're vegan, so you wouldn't go for this, but it's National Pierogi Day, and I'll have to admit, I've never had a pierogi. So anyway, have a great day, and give Andy some scritches and your kitties, of course, and whatever other creatures are...
8: have had some version of a pierogi, maybe, but, yeah, National Pierogi Day. And I feel like Joan and I had pierogies. There's a place close to her apartment. I think that's where it was. That's like a pierogi place, and they did have vegan ones that were like potato and something. Potato and mushroom. That's what it was, potato and mushroom. But anyway, yeah. Have fun working on your beautiful home, getting all the windows reglazed and, yeah, painted and all fixed up. It sounds good, Rich. And, yeah. Sometimes I like looking at those days of the week, like those national days of the week list, too, especially whenever Pirate Dave talks about them in the morning. It's always funny. But anyway, 7-3, and you and Polo, have a good day. Kisses to Polo, of course. Next on the list is John on Kamado Island, K9JEB. We were talking about traffic, fog and traffic. Back to you.
18: Well, good morning. Good morning to the net. This is John, Kilo 9, Juliet Echo Bravo, here on foggy Kamado Island, where the visibility is about 100 yards. That's it. There's a dense fog advisory issued by the National Weather Service. So, Jack, if you're going to be driving up this way, first of all, wave when you go by. Say hi. And then be really careful. So, yeah, the recommended approach is to drive with your lights on and go a touch slower. And don't stop your car in unexpected places, because people just will not have enough time to react. By the time they see you, they won't have enough time to react. So don't be in unexpected places. Let's just put it that way. So, you know, a lot of people slow down, and with the fog, they slow down too much, and so people don't realize that there's a slower moving vehicle ahead of them, and then they crash right into the back of them. So, just a touch under the speed limit. Remember, the posted speed limit is only for clear and dry conditions, right? So the speed limit actually changes with the weather conditions. So posted speed limit is not actually the speed limit necessarily, just FYI. If you're wondering. Anyway, I just heard my call sign mentioned out over the radio there, and my little ears perked up. So anyway, I just thought I would jump in and say good morning. So I'm going to get back to the J-O-B here. Got a fresh cup of coffee, so I'm going to get back to it. Have a good morning, 73K9JEB.
8: Yes, thank you so much. And, yeah, I just, I know that we had talked about the fog. Maybe it wasn't yesterday, it was on Tuesday. And, yeah, just thinking about Jack and Jacob racing up to Bellingham and racing back. It was just like, the fog. Well, 7-3 and 88, John, thank you so much for taking time to check in. I appreciate it. And, yeah, have a wonderful day out there in foggy Kamado Island. This is Rebecca KK7IJZ. I'm going to go ahead and do one more round. This is last call for this 9 a.m. net. Last call.
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20: Well, Kilo Mike 7, Alpha Yankee Delta, kind of getting back to Vegas. I'm an old Montana boy, and I just only have to say is, my food eats your food. And have a great day, and Kilo Mike 7, Alpha Yankee Delta, clear.
8: Well, thank you so much for that. I appreciate it. And, have a good day. And 7-3, well, that's the net, y'all. Started off by Jack, our net host star. And, I got the tail end of it. I'd like to thank everyone for joining me this morning. It would not have been much of a net without you. And I appreciate all that you had to share. I'd like to thank the Puget Sound Repeater Group for the use of this repeater now and at the time of emergency. For more information about the group, please check out our website at psrg.org. That's psrg.org. PSRG has been hosting daily nets for well over 30 years. The nets are a great opportunity for you to test your equipment. 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

0: Good afternoon. Welcome to the noon edition of the PSRG New Net for October 8th, 2026. Happens to be a Thursday. I'm Kim, Kilo India 7, Zulu Echo India. I will be your host for this noontime, sitting in for Jack, KI7RMU. Jack is up in Bellingham, or driving to Bellingham with his son Jacob. They're going to be checking out Western University up there. Jake apparently is getting ready to find the school he would like to be going to. I think Jack said he got accepted there, actually, so checking it out. Anyway, I'm your operator today. This is the directed social net that happens on the WW7 PSR 2-meter repeater, operated by the Puget Sound Repeater Group here in Seattle, Washington. The repeater operates at a frequency of 146.96 with a negative offset and a PL tone of 103.5. All license TAMs and new licensees just getting started are welcome to join. If you have third-party traffic, hey, bring them up into the pile up too. We encourage you to press that button, yep, the one along the side of your microphone there. Tell us a little bit about yourself, your radio projects, or just about anything else that's going on. We're having a beautiful day here in Seattle. Going to drop for a moment. Oh, my modulation is a little hot today. Please limit your reports to 3 minutes so we can get as many stations in as possible. This is also when the repeater times out. When you're finished with your report, please end with your name and call sign. I'll be compiling a list of stations that would like to check in, and then I'll ask for your report. If you'd like to check in only, just let me know. You'll be an in and out, also known as an IO. I recommend, or actually request, that if people can come a little bit slowly and phonetically with the call, that will help me get it accurate the first time. With that, let's see who's out there, and come ahead, name and call.
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0: I think I missed the number there. I got NYKEN. Give me the number in there, please.
2: Sure thing, Tim. It's N November. Yeah, N1KEN. November 1 Kilo Echo November.
0: Okay, somehow I missed the win. Thank you very much. Got you, Ken. Next station.
3: WQ7H, this is James, and I need to be in and out, please. Thank you.
0: James, I got you in and out, and I will mention that it is about, 60% blue sky out there, so people should watch and not get too much sun, as James might usually recommend. Thank you for stopping by for your IO, James. Next station. Okay, we got a pretty short list here, but we'll run with it. Michael, WA7AD, what is going on with you this fine, pretty darn sunny Thursday?
1: Good afternoon, Tim, and thanks for doing this great net. Whiskey Alpha 7 Alpha Delta Michael here. It's north of downtown Kirkland. Well, it's been kind of sunny over here. It looks like last time it looked foggy and Seattle still, but Jack's house maybe is clearing by now. So, I hear Ken there, the guy that has maple bars in Newport, and he's checking on the PSRG checking list. And I'm near the bottom, so I was thinking the other day maybe I should change my call sign to AE0AD, and then I could be ahead of him on that checking list. I don't know. So, I don't know if he's back to Newport or still in Seattle. Yeah, it's good to hear James. I figured he'd have a lutefisk for lunch. And your modulation is great, Tim. Don't worry about it. You sound great on the net, just like you do in person. You sound exactly the same. So I've now put the 23 jars of rhubarb cherry jam we made yesterday. They're in the freezer. Along with, I found 24 other ones, but now I found 25. So I have 48 jars of rhubarb strawberry jam and 22 jars of raspberry in the freezer. I'm going to have to start giving some away. Rhubarb was real productive this year, the raspberries weren't. So, but I noticed my horseradish is really growing well. but I don't know if I want to make any horseradish. That's kind of harsh on you. Let's see what else is going on. Drop for a second. I think I'll maybe if it gets over 60, go out and I've got some grass growing out of cracks in the pavers out near the driveway. I need to scrape up and try to spray on there so it doesn't grow, but I may do that. We'll see. But there's also a baseball game this afternoon to watch on TV and a football game, so things that keep me busy, if you call it busy. Great, Tim. Thanks for doing this great net. Everybody have a safe day out there, and it's definitely a good day to have a good day. This is Michael Whiskey, Alpha 7, Alpha Delta.
0: Well, Michael, you're sounding great, and yeah, I guess I just had my volume turned up a little high, so it seemed like maybe high modulation for me, but I guess not. Yeah, well, it's good to get out there. You know, it's perfect. It hasn't rained lately, which makes the weeds a little hard to pull, but you're just getting grass out of the cracks in the driveway. So that involves some bending over, I suppose, and that's good exercise, a little bit of bending and stretching and so on and so forth. What was I reading the other day? I was reading some article about they found that exercise helps reduce the effects of breast cancer, that it actually, you know, it's kind of like the equivalent of quitting smoking. Don't quote me on that. But it's the exercise, and they've got a particular exercise routine that you've got. And what I don't understand about this exercise routine is just online. And it's like, okay, you should be able to can that and put that out there for free. But, you know, they're charging like hundreds of dollars, you know, a month for these patients to have this. And they're talking about how much the whole treatment costs. It's just exercise, you know. What do I do? Do, you know, 50 sit-ups or whatever the heck it is. Give me the routine. Don't make me pay if I don't have to. Gosh. Anyway, yes, exercise is good, Michael. And rhubarb. Yeah, it's interesting how some crops are productive some years and other years, other ones are not so productive. So overall, we had a good, maybe they just needed more water because we really didn't get much rain this summer at all, you know. Anyway, Michael, thank you for that. I'll stop jabbering. And let's go on to Ken. Ken, what's going on with you today?
2: Well, hello, Tim, and everyone on the net. Yes, N1KN Ken here. And yes, Michael, I am back in Newport. And I will share the bottom of the call-in list with you anytime. But if you do get around to canning, bottle, putting it in jars, some of that horseradish. You know, I'm not a straight horseradish person. So, you know, the kind that open your nostrils and your eyes start to water. Yeah, I have to maybe add a little sour cream to it. Maybe a creamy horseradish. But I'm sure homemade is much more flavorful than the one you get at the store. You know, once in a while you go to a restaurant and they bring you that homemade horseradish that's just the right temperature. Ah, it enhances the food. It's enjoyable. And you can still breathe. Well, you breathe really well after good horseradish. But anyway, yeah, Michael, I was thinking about you. We had our painters here the other day. They pressure washed our entire house, and then they changed the color of our trim. We did not like the color of our trim, and yeah, we didn't like the color of the house either. But changing the trim to a dark brown made all the difference in the world. So yeah, it really makes the house really stand out now, and looks so much better. So I'm sure your house looks nice as well after all the work they've done on your place. And but they were only here for 2 days. I know you guys, you had your painters there for quite a while. So otherwise than that, we're going to head to Home Depot. We got to buy a new ceiling fan for out on our porch. Our other one was just falling apart. And we need to find something a little bit more decorative because we had tongue and groove wood put on our ceilings in both our back decks. So we're going to get a new ceiling fan to accent that. And so maybe go out to lunch at the Sandpoint, Washington, where today it says it's 48 degrees, but it's supposed to be up in the 70s. Then we're going to get rain tomorrow. So we'll see what happens there. Anyway, this is N1KN. Oh, and by the way, hi, James, and we're going to be cautious not to burn. N1KN, Ken, wife Pam, and Molly, deliver the dog. Back to you, Tim. Thanks very much.
0: Well, thank you, Ken. Yes, get out there and enjoy that last assured day of sunshine. And I don't I kind of doubt it will get up to 70. It's going to be more like it was yesterday, I think, because they started out kind of foggy, you know, and when it starts out cool, whatever. But it will be a nice day, and it is a good day to get out and get that exercise we were talking about. And horseradish, so is there a particular temperature that a horseradish should be when it's served? And for medicinal purposes, I'm thinking, you know, if your head was a little stuffed up, maybe you got a cold coming on or something, I'm guessing that would help clear you up a bit, wouldn't it? Come back on that, Ken.
2: Well, when I was referring to the temperature of horseradish, it's not an actual measurable temperature. It's how strong it is. You know, like raw horseradish. Pam says it's so good. But I need it toned down a little bit. I meant in temperature on how it reacts with your body. Real good, you know, the stranded type horseradish is, yes, it opens up your sinuses almost immediately. I like something a little toned down so you can still taste the horseradish, but it has a little less effect on the body and more for the flavor. But everyone to each their own. So no, it's not a serving temperature. It's just the temperature at which I can stand, kind of like hot sauces. So thanks for that, Tim. Back to you. N1KEN.
0: Okay, well, I'm guessing if it was frozen in a jar, at least you let it thaw out, so it's got that much temperature. Thank you. Say hello to Pam. I can hear her there in the background. We can all hear her there in the background. Sounds like you're having a great day together, and make the most of it. Okay, we had an I.O. from James. This is Tim, KI7 Zulu Echo India. It is 12:11. That is a minute, 11 minutes afternoon. James with an I.O. if I didn't mention that already. Let's see who else we've got out there that would like to tell us what's going on in their world. Come ahead, name and call.
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0: Okay, I got Amy, and there was a whiskey. I didn't quite catch the tone of the voice. 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
0: I think that's Jonathan, if I'm remembering names right. I've got a terrible name for names, so memory for names. So if I'm remembering you, you can feel honored. Okay, next after Amy, who would be Mr. Next?
6: KI7RMU.
0: Jack, you're coming in, and I know you're mobile, so I'm going to put you first on the list. In fact, I'm going to do that right now. So Jack, KI7RMU, is here for a report. Come ahead, Jack.
6: All right, thank you, Tim. KI7RMU, northbound to Bellingham with KI7YAE, Jacob. Going up to survey the school up there. He's accepted their invitation to join him. And he's going to be doing that in the next quarter, so I'm pretty excited about that. Going to go visit a couple of old haunts up there. And traffic is pretty good right now. We're making our way up there for a 2:30 appointment. 2:15 appointment, so things are good. Tim, thank you very much for covering me.
7: Thank you, Amy and Jonathan and Ken and everybody else. KI7RMU, back to you, Jim.
0: Well, Jack, glad you're having a good time with Jacob there on the road again. And you're coming in pretty good. I wasn't looking at the votoscope, slapped my hand on that, but where are you at the moment? Just curious, you're coming in Charlie Mike 4.5, no problem, just a little road noise. Okay, Jack, somewhere on the road. Very good. Let's go to the top of the list, WOXO. Come ahead with your report.
8: Howdy, this is Jonathan, Whiskey Zero, X-ray Oscar in Everett, and thanks for doing the net. Hey, I got two questions, and one, you know, when I was a boy in Iowa, my job, or one of my many jobs, was to put manure on the rhubarb. I would get a wheelbarrow and fill it up pretty much full with cow manure, and pretty much just pile that rhubarb, almost bury it in manure, and then it would come up a lot better. That was kind of my job. I wanted to make sure that Michael got plenty of manure on the rhubarb, but I'll just have him confirm that. Well, the other thing, too, is I want to ask you, Zulu Echo India, because I keep... is it my imagination, or am I hearing Zulu Echo India identify itself in CW on the repeater sometimes? It could be that I'm hearing a different call, and it's being fractured a little bit by intermittent signal. W0XO Jonathan, looking forward to a great day. A great day here in Everett. Back to Matt.
0: Okay, well, first of all, apologies because I said WOXO, and of course it's W0XO. So, Jonathan, as far as manure, I won't make any comment on that, but you had a question. Was that a question for Michael? Whoever the question was for, come back if you are there, and are you using manure, or if you need some manure, maybe Jonathan's got some manure he'd provide to you. Michael, right? Come ahead. Okay, Jonathan, apparently he is not tuned in, so you'll have to ask that question again directly at some point, but not at this moment. And glad you know how to push a wheelbarrow. It's always embarrassing when you trip and you flip over and fall into the wheelbarrow. So I'm glad if you've been able to avoid that tragedy indeed with horse manure or whatever kind of manure you got, that would be memorable indeed. Next, we have got TD7IQX, Amy, what's up?
9: Well, good afternoon, Tim. Thank you for doing the net. Let's see, Michael, you can never change your call sign. It just flows. Whiskey Alpha 7 Alpha Delta. I believe that's a trochaic pentameter. It's a boom, boom, boom, boom. I don't know. Maybe it's a, is it a troche or an iamb? I don't know. If there's a poet ham among us, please feel free to chime in and correct me. I very much may be wrong. Anyway, let's see, downtown Seattle waterfront is still blanketed by fog. Ooh, I see a little bit of green above Queen Anne Hill. I'm down in Interbay right now, but this side here is still pretty socked in with fog, so I do see little bits of blue. I see thinnings. Well, what I really want to talk about is horseradish. Us Slavs are renowned horseradish fiends. And the way we prepare it in our family is we just take the root and then we just pulp it. We pulverize it. We're using what I call the business end of the grater. You know, it's that side of the box grater that will tear your knuckles to bloody shreds if you get them too close to it while shredding. You know, it adds a little bit of color to the horseradish. And if you want to add a little bit of creaminess, which I also supply, all horseradish are beautiful. If you want to add a little creaminess, nothing beats mayonnaise. Just put the mayonnaise and horseradish together in whatever proportions you like, and there you go. So now I'm hungry for horseradish and mayonnaise. We also do that, speaking of red in the horseradish, we also do that with beets. We'll cook them up, and then we'll pulverize them as well. And some people put sugar in it, some people put vinegar in it, some people take the beets and mix it together with the pulverized horseradish to produce this beautiful pinkish pulp. And it tastes so delicious, and now I'm going to have to go find lunch. KB9IQX.
0: Amy, I will have to admit, I am not a horseradish fan, but I'm glad you are. And I have a question about the mayonnaise. So mayonnaise has a bit of a shelf life versus horseradish, which is probably, forever. But, so do you put the mayonnaise in there just before you're going to use it, or do you go ahead and put that in a jar and mix it all up and store it that way, and is that in the refrigerator, or how do you go about that, Amy?
9: Me, personally, I just use it on demand. So if I'm going to, want to get a creamy horseradish, I just, the two great tastes that taste great together, I just put them together at that time. But other than that, I keep the two separate. KB9 IQX.
0: Sounds like a wise plan, and besides, then you can kind of make it in the ratio you want to get the right effect. All right, very good, Amy. Thank you for that. Sounded good out there today. Well, let's see who's next. Let's get some more check-ins. Come ahead, name and call.
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11: Good afternoon. This is Alpha Bravo 1 Alpha India, portable Victor Echo 9. I'm in and out. Name is Brian. I'm going to be listening. Have a great day.
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2: Yeah, sorry about that. It's N7 CVN, Charlie Victor November, and my name is Mike.
0: Okay, Mike, I got you, and I've got Grossi. And who else? Come ahead.
12: Good afternoon. This is Alpha Bravo 1, Alpha India, portable Victor Echo 9. Name is Brian. I'm in and out, but listen. Have a great day.
0: Brian, thank you for your check-in. Come in well here in Seattle. Alpha Bravo 1, Alpha Bravo India is what I copied. I hope that's right. Let's see if we have any other check-ins. Come ahead.
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13: In and out. I'm at lunch, so, in a short time. Hope everyone has a great weekend. Kilo Mike 7, Golf Sierra Golf.
0: If you want to cut ahead with the check-in right now, I'll put you in first, if you like that.
13: Sure. Yeah, that works. Yeah, I missed my break with the I'm going to turn my scanner down here, get feedback. I missed my net with the Lake Washington Ham Club, so enjoying the sun here in Redmond. Sun came out, so while other areas are socked in with fog, I'm actually enjoying the sun. Other than that, nothing much to report. I'm actually talking on my whip antenna rather than the J-pole, because I'm kind of all around the house here. Everyone have a great weekend. 73, all the numbers to everybody. Kilo Mike 7, Golf Sierra Golf.
0: All right, have a good afternoon there. Thanks for checking in. I know your time's sometimes a little short. Yeah, the Lake Washington net got done about 25 after the hour, and I guess your lunch starts after that. So tomorrow, we'll make sure it's longer tomorrow. Have a good afternoon, Graham. Let's go back to the top of the list. We had N7CVN. I think I got that right. Yep. Come ahead with your report.
2: There I go, practicing my Morse code again. Yeah, I didn't get on yesterday. I missed the net. I was in getting a physical for my CDL requirements that I need for my job. You know, I really, really hate going to doctors. This is one reason why. Okay, basic physical. I'm in good health. There's nothing wrong with me. For the most part. I mean, everybody's got a little thing here and there. You know, it is what it is. But they took a measurement of my neck, the diameter of my neck. Now, I'm not being fitted for a suit, so I don't know why you're all doing this, but okay, whatever. They take a measurement of my neck, and then suddenly I've got COPD and I need to go get a sleep study. I can't get my permit or my physical done until I go and get the sleep study done. I don't have issues breathing. She didn't ask me if I had issues breathing. If I woke up, coughing or choking in the middle of the night, or if I had, you know, any other the normal COPD symptoms. No, no, my diameter of my neck, I got COPD. I this is why I hate going to doctors. You know, I don't know if this is just a money grab. Oh, hey, we can claim this and we can scare him into doing this and he's going to go see his doctor and that's going to get us more money. I don't know what it is, but I think this is absolute BS. Now, if I had issues waking up in the middle of the night, if I had issues breathing, if I had, you know, snoring issues, which I, unless I have a cold, I don't snore. You know, none of those other symptoms, none, are present in my, but no, it was just my neck. See, I'm a little pissed off about that, if you can't tell. Breathing. If I woke up

0: but I think this is absolute BS. Now, if I had issues waking up in the middle of the night, if I had issues breathing, if I had, you know, snoring issues, which I, unless I have a cold, I don't snore. You know, none of those other symptoms, none, are present in my, but no, it was just my neck. See, I'm a little pissed off about that, if you can't tell. Fixed some trains yesterday, fixed two trains yesterday, after I got back from the doctor. Got two trains back out on the rails. I'm actually looking at one of them in the yard right now, attached to a consist, ready to go for this next operator. Aside from that, got a big job this weekend. Gonna be tearing out some built-in cabinets and shelves, from a lady's house. It was done in the 90s, and if you look at it, it looks like the guy turned his living room into an executive office. You know, you're just expecting one of those big, heavy, oak wooden desks to be in the middle of the living room when you see the shelves behind it. The guy used to run a business, so that actually would not surprise me, because it was like a secondary living room. There's the main living room where everybody is, and then this is just on, like, the other side of the entryway. And it's another living room just off the kitchen. You know, I mean, the kitchen feeds into both living rooms from two different doors. So, I'm thinking that's what it was, and she wants to turn it into more like a recreation room. You know, the games for her kids and stuff like that, instead of it being out in the living room. Anyway, that's all I got. N7, CBN, back to the net.
1: Well, Mike, yeah, of course, the doctor can't force you to do anything. It sounded like they had some suspicion, maybe the diameter of your neck, you've got a muscular neck or something. They thought maybe that's a possible symptom of COPD. I don't know, because you're saying you're not reporting any symptoms. Anyway, it's all optional. I'll tell you my little story. I'll make it quick. Some time ago, I was having a problem with acid reflux. So I go into the doctor, and he goes, well, you know, there's a sphincter at the top of your stomach, and if that doesn't close properly, you're prone to get the acid reflux. And, you know, there's two ways we could take care of this. You could take these pills for, you know, anti-acid pills daily for, like, the rest of your life. That'll help with it. Or you can have surgery to, you know, fix the sphincter thing, but that's not guaranteed. And I go, okay, thank you, doctor, and I walked out. No literature given to me, no advice other than surgery or take these pills. Well, I went online. Hey, we got computers, we got the internet, and I researched a little bit. And all you guys do is some behavior modification. Don't eat chocolate before you're going to go to bed. Don't have a meal with an hour or two before you go to bed. If you think you're going to have a problem, pop your head up a little bit with pillows so that your head is above your neckline, your throat. And, you know, your stomach, actually. So, a few things like that. I did some behavior modification, and no problem. So, doctors. Okay, I'll leave it at that. Next on our list, we had Grossi. Grossi, what's going on with you today?
2: I'm trying to catch a line there. Hey, hold on. Sorry about that. I got the right button. Boy, getting calls and everything got bamboozled here. Anyhow, before I forget it, the gentleman that was having the problems with the doctor, in Tacoma on the Tide Flats, there's a medical center there that's for truckers and stuff. You can park your truck in the neighborhood. It's not that far to go. You can go in there and you see that guy. There's a guy strictly for doing CDLs and all that kind of stuff. I can't remember what it cost. I think it was like $50 or something like that, but it's well worth going to him. They don't go through all that other BS stuff that just if you went to your regular doctor. Regular doctors like to stick their nose into everything and anything, and that's why I don't go to them anymore either. Other thing, everybody get their $90 check today if you're retired or got Social Security. Yeah, got a $90 check this morning in the mail. Or not in the mail, but in my account. That surprised me. I saw him announce that the other day, saying by Friday or Monday we would be getting a $90 check. That's a nice little get-together. That'll pay for some gas at least.

0: Otherwise, nothing else going on. I got to answer these other quotes that are coming in the mail here on my screen. I got to get to them, too. So, everybody have a good day. Better tomorrow. Be safe out there, folks. Have a good day. W7DNG clear.
1: Thank you, Grossi. Sounds like you got a CDL-type doctor down there that helps us no much for $50 that you checked out and on the road. Yeah, got a little
2: sheriff's department down the street and those guys.
1: Background noise from the other radio there, a little bit, not a problem. Well, have a good day, and it is sunny and nice, so I advise everyone to go out and get some fresh air if you're having strep. Fresh air is just my help. And thank you, Grossi. By the way, this is Tim, KI7 Zulu Echo India, UNAC control operator for today, sitting in for Jack. And it is 12:31, and you're listening to the Peter Sander Peter Group here in Seattle, Washington. And I'll do the announcement of the group I'm finishing up with here. Had an eye open for Ryan. And next we've got Alex, KF7DVV. What is going on with you today, Alex?
3: Nowadays, especially these fancy insulated plastic boxes, boy, they're getting expensive as all get out. I'm spending like $1,100 each. I'm buying two of them, so, you know, I'm looking at $2,200 plus tax and all that. So. But anyway, hey, at least we got them. So, hey, blessings. Have yourself a super fine day up there in Oregon, and it's been a long time. My first wife came from Oregon, and now she's a famous author.
1: Okay, whoever shut that off, thank you very much. I don't have access to the internet connection, so I appreciate that. Let's get back to see if Alec is there. Alec, come ahead with your report.
4: Good afternoon, Tim, and everybody else. This is Alec, KF7AZV. I wasn't sure if I should go there or wait or what. Wasn't sure if that was somebody actually on our end. Sounds like they were somewhere else. Anyways, I am working on the house. Surprise! Who would have thought? I just installed, actually, the first outlet. Wired that up. It is the outlet for the dishwasher and the outlet that leads to the circuit breaker. And technically, I'm making a little code violation here. Current code says that I can't have the if I want to have the washer and garbage disposal on the same circuit, they also have to serve a small appliance outlet, one of the outlets at the counter. I'm not going to do that. That doesn't make sense. That'll make it true for sure. Anyways, our house is small, so I'm going to ignore that one code. And the wire that I'm using to install this says 2019, so it'll look like I'm following a 2018 code anyway. So, ha! No one will ever know. Except for I just set it on air. Oh, no. Anyways, so yeah, that's going along smoothly. Wiring is always the easy thing for me. It's one of the things that I can do, and I know I won't be running to Home Depot for anything because I can plan that stuff well, and I always have a bunch of stuff here on hand anyways if I need it. So, anyhow, yeah, that's it for me. Been listening to that as I'm working, and I think I've learned, I think it was Ken. Don't eat Ken's rhubarb. It'll, he puts horse manure in his rhubarb. And, Joan, what was it? Something, there was something funny. Anyways, I'm just being cheeky. Thanks for running the net, Tim, and hopefully everybody else is enjoying this day. It is, the fog has left here, and now it's a very, very slight marine layer that makes the entire sky just glaring white, so kind of awful right now, honestly. But it's warm and sunny and nice outside, so it's nice. Thanks for running the net. This is KF7AZV.
1: Okay, Alec, I think you may have misunderstood some comment there about the horseradish. Horseradish is not being, manure is not being added to the horseradish. Manure is being used when the horseradish is growing to complement the nutrients that would help make the horseradish more wonderful by the time it's harvested and ready to consume. The cow manure is like way in the past. So I hope I can straighten that out okay for you. And then on the wiring, so I remember last week you were talking about they hadn't come out to repair the, you'd gotten it so the washing machine could be brought out from the wall. And I missed something. Did they complete that repair? And then why are you having to rewire? And you're saying you don't have to have a outlet on the counter because that really is silly and not necessary. application. So, but what happened between when you got the washing machine loose so that it could be serviced until now?
4: On part A, I was being sarcastic. I know Ken wasn't actually putting, I thought he said rhubarb, but maybe horseradish. Either way, yeah, I know he meant fertilizing it, which actually we use, in our garden, we actually do a mix of, our veggie garden, when we actually do it, we didn't do it this year, we do a mix of 50-50 steer manure and, I think just topsoil, actually. I can't remember the other part, but 50-50 steer manure, so crap grows stuff pretty well. And as far as the washing machine, etc., no, I've not had to have any service. I am redoing flooring in my house, which has led into our... It's a confusing situation, but basically our kitchen was half split into the dining room, just countertops in there, and then oven and everything else elsewhere. So I'm moving the kitchen, basically, so wiring in the kitchen, and I just finished plumbing as well yesterday, running all the plumbing for the kitchen. So once that's done, I can slap up some sheetrock, put the cabinets in, and voila, kitchen, and bon appetit, hopefully, again. Anyways, thanks for asking, though, and I did have to move my washing machine and stuff, though, because to access all this plumbing and things like that, it's right above where the washer and dryer are. The kitchen's right above there, so I did have to move those, and I am going to be doing some work in that area. But anyways, thanks again. This is KF7AZB.
1: Okay, sorry if I got confused about the horseradish and rhubarb and cow manure. Definitely do not make a good dish all combined. Okay, and yeah, as far as floor plans, I guess we'll need a printout of your floor plans so we can follow these things more closely in the future. Very good, Alec. Thank you very much. Okay, it is 12:37. I'm going to do some announcements, if I can find them here. And let's see. So there is the Kitsap County Hand Club is... on Saturday, having a spot meet, KCARC. I believe we still got it wrong on our webpage here. We said KCARA. I think it's Amateur Radio Club with a C on the end. You can look that up. That's on Saturday, October 10th. There's raffle tickets. The raffle's at noon. If you get there before noon, buy some raffle tickets. I'm going to see if I can make it out there. Except I think I'm supposed to run that out on Saturday. Do I? I don't know. Did I? No. Anyway, but you can... run a net from out there. I've done that before. So don't let that deter you. And it's a good swap meet. I've been out there before, and I might mix this Saturday. And that's that. We've also got October 12th is Indigenous Peoples Day. If you know an Indigenous people, say hello, shake their hand. We're all human, and they deserve as much love and attention as anybody else on the planet. So Indigenous people, and I think that includes a bunch of other stuff, too. I mean, not just American Indigenous, but, hey, you know, Chinese, Vietnamese, whatever you got, bring them on. There's the October 15th, this National Shakeout. We've got a link on our website, Great Shakeout Wind Link Exercise. Apparently, this is going to be conducted on Wind Link, which I don't have, but that is happening, and we've got the information, a brochure, actually, on our webpage, which is psrg.org. I'm going to drop... And also you can find other good information on our webpage, like all of our, internet links, Echo Link, and all that kind of good stuff, and All-Star, and find out more about our repeater here in Seattle, Washington. We've got really good coverage throughout this area with a six-receiver repeater system and all that kind of cool stuff. And let's see, with that, I think I'll quit with the announcements before I dig myself into a deeper ditch here. This is Tim, KI7 Zulu Echo India. It is 12:39. Let's see if we have some more check-ins. Come ahead, name and call.
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6: 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Good afternoon, Tim.
1: Okay, we had a nice double. I got, what's the tier name? URH. And then there was someone who wished me a good day, but you had kind of gotten walked on a little bit. Would that station come back with a good day and name and call, and I'll put you on the list here, unless you're an IO. Let me know about that.
6: Yeah, hi, Tim. It's Mike, KBAPMY. I'm in I'm in Tacoma right now running about 5 laps, which is probably why we didn't win that contest. You can go ahead and put me on the list. Good afternoon.
7: Okay, Mike, you're on the list. 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
7: Got you, Greg. Next station. Okay, a little bit of a short list. First one there was, I didn't write down correctly, with the K or an N, but the UR8 station. Come ahead with your report.
9: Well, good afternoon, Tim. This is November 7th, Uniform Romeo Hotel. I hope I don't even put too much background noise here. I'm just wandering the streets of Seattle here at lunchtime. I'm at the University in a second to drop some symptoms and an allergy disease walking up the hill to my work. Testing out this new app called QSO1, which does all-star echo rings, DMR, P25, like everything in the world.
7: Well, thank you for your check-in. Sounds like you're having a busy, full day there. Hard to copy some of that because of the background noise, but we got most of it. Thank you very much for your check-in, and have a nice afternoon. Enjoy the sunshine. By the way, here in Seattle, we've got 18 degrees C, which I think is probably about 68 or so, 67, 68, 70% humidity, and a air quality of index of 2, which is really, really good, here in Shoreline, which is where my QTH is. Thank you. Next we've got, unless I screwed up, Mike. Mike, come ahead with your report.
10: Yeah, hey, how's it going, Tim? And good afternoon to everyone. So hopefully we don't have any background noise here. And I'm in the F lot waiting to get into the WUT terminal. And straight ahead of me is the hill opposite of Tacoma City Center. And there's a little bit of fog. I actually am looking at my ground point. There's a little bit of fog over there, just on the tops of the trees. I see a couple blue patches, and there is shadows here now. So the fog is burning off. There's a little bit by the water, though. So, but not like it was this morning. Wow, when I was up in Seattle, you couldn't see the top of the crane, and you couldn't even see across some of the canals to the opposite side. So I thought that was just pretty thick. But it looked really cool. And I'm pretty good at just about any weather condition, so I didn't really worry about it. It would be, photograph. So, let's see. So anyway, we're going to WT. We're going to pick up a heavy container. Four in a drop down. How's that for a heavy container? Four in a drop down. So, we'll run that back to the yard, which isn't too far from here. And that'll be it. And then we'll start a weekend. So, that's about it. We've got Meshcore going here. Greg's joined the guys at Meshcore. And There's a lot of ham on this too, I'm surprised. The ham radio has been. Anyway, Deb, doing a good job. Good to hear you. Thanks for being nice and covering it for Jack. And let me pass it back to you. Everyone have a good afternoon. Enjoy the sunshine when it comes out. PBA Tam Line.
7: Mike, thank you for your report. You're coming in pretty good there on the Voterscope. You're doing about 240 or so into Cougar, which is a good strong signal. It's kind of weird because there was a couple times at the beginning where there was some other transmission, and when they transmitted, they were very low signal on other receivers, but your signal on Cougar Mountain dropped way down, so I've never seen that particular behavior before, but you're coming pretty good, and a few times it sounded like you were a little further away from the mic, and it was hard to catch all your descriptions, and Charlie Mike 4 most of the time there, so thank you, and it's Thursday, definitely not too soon to be planning our weekend, so I'm glad you got that on our mind. Very good. Next we had N7DLX. Come ahead with your report.
11: This is N7DLX, Greg. Good morning, Tim. Thanks for running the net today. Thanks for taking over for Jack. And I'm here in Denver. It's a beautiful day. Sun's out. Enjoying the day. Had a dental appointment this morning for a cleaning, so I'm all clean and ready to go from that. And just wanted to say a quick shout-out to Alec. Had a house inspection a while back. Was doing some work on the house and had a house inspection. And the inspector mentioned that there's a code, at least here in King County, code says that any electrical outlet near within 6 feet of a water source, like in the kitchen or in the bathroom, et cetera, any one of those electrical outlets must be a GFI electrical outlet, according to the new code. So I had to replace a few of them in the kitchen and bring them up to the new code with the GFI, including the one down in the laundry room, which had not previously been a GFI. Anyway, just thought that might be worth mentioning. I'm sure Alex probably come across that in all his kitchen rehabbing, but just wanted to mention that. Anyway, Tim, have a super day. 7-3 to you, and hello to Jack out there. And Jack, have a great time up in Bellingham. Enjoy taking your son to school. Hope that trip goes really well. Anyway, back to you, Tim. N7VLX, and back to the net.
7: Thank you, Greg. Afraid Jack is probably out of radio range. He was mobile and sounded like he was kind of at the borderline when he called in. But yeah, Jack is having a good time. I'm sure he'll be back talking with us again tonight or tomorrow or whatever, letting us know how it went up there at Washington University. Okay. Yeah, on the outlet thing, GFI is definitely a good idea. I think what he was saying was that he didn't have an outlet, and he was understanding he was supposed to have an outlet, even though he didn't have one. But it seems like if you don't have an outlet, then it does need to be TFI, of course, hooked up to the other appliances, and that's the garbage disposal and, I guess, the dishwasher. Yeah, anyway, whatever that was, more details to come, I'm sure, when it's all done, including the new linoleum or whatever on the floor. Okay, this is Tim, KI7 Zulu Echo India, your net host for the Truth to Sound Repeater Group. It is 12:48. Kind of slowing down here a little bit. I'm going to do last call. Any other stations that want to come, come ahead on in with your name and call.
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7: Okay, I heard a double there. 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
7: 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Thank you for stopping by. 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
7: Got you, John. Let's keep going. Some more stations. All right. First one I got here, Kilo Mike Alpha Zulu Victor. Come ahead with your report.
4: Hello again, yeah, it's KF7, Kilo Foxtrot 7, Alpha Zulu Victor. In response to Greg there, yes, and actually what I'm doing is above current code. Although I just Googled it real quick and I'm confused because it looks like the Washington building code has adopted the National Electrical Code 2026, which who knows what's in there. But most of what I'm doing is trying to adhere to 2023, which is what I was last familiar with them adopting. Usually they're a few years behind, so maybe these are plans for them to adopt it in a few years. Anyway, current code actually, so 2018 would have required anything within 6 feet of anything wet to be an outlet or a ground fault outlet, and then anything in a wet location, which would be outside or in an actual like wet space, like if you have a walk-in refrigerator for some reason, that would also have to be anything in that room is considered, you know, wet space, so everything would have to be grounded. 2023 code goes way above and out of ridiculousness when it comes to the kitchen. The entire kitchen must now be ground fault circuit interrupted, so everything in there has to have GFCI. And then any of the outlets that are considered accessible, so countertop outlets, as well as if you have any that are down close to the ground, 18 inches above, you actually have to have a arc fault circuit interrupter on that as well. So my kitchen, just I went, everything is complete ground and arc fault circuit interrupter combination, CASCI. So everything in there is completely fault protected. If somebody tries to short something out, it'll trip. If somebody tries to spray something down, it'll short out. Yeah, so it's a little bit above and beyond, actually, but it was easier to do that. And then all of that is actually just in the load center. I don't have the outlets themselves. All they're going to have on them is a sticker that says this outlet is ground fault protected. And then in the load center itself is the actual breaker that handles the ground fault detection and the arc fault detection. So there you go. Yeah, so 2018, definitely for sure within 6 feet. But today, and I haven't even looked at bathroom recently, but I've done my entire bathroom ground faulted and water resistant actually as well, because we're going to have tiles, so we do plan to be able to basically make it a wet space. Anyway, so there you go. Electrical code that I'm familiar with for residential stuff anyway. Thanks for having me. This is KF7AZV.
7: Well, thank you for that. I'm going to have to familiarize myself with the difference between a ground fault interrupter and the arc interrupter thing. I guess I need to go to the hardware store online and read all about that. Right now, I've had my electric car for a year and a half, and I've got a friend's house where I was going to put the outlet on the outside, or was I going to put it on the inside in the garage for my level 2 charger that I've never bothered to hook up there. And I've just decided I'm going to put it on the inside for sure to avoid some of that ground fault hassle stuff. All right. Thank you for that. And next station we had was Rich, K3OE. Rich, what's going on with you?
15: Well, good afternoon. What's going on? Well, I'm continuing to work on the windows on the south side, you know, new glazing and painting and all that good stuff, a lot of scraping. And anyway, fun stuff. But it's a good feeling when you get it done, that is for sure. And, oh my goodness, my place here is so old. I mean, there's a mix of new and old and really old, like knob and tube, and this is really quite an old place, so you never know what you're going to find if you look. So anyway, but aside from that, Paul and I are doing great. It's a really nice day over here, so I am going to get Polo out here for a walk soon, and yeah, oh, last comment. AI, well, you know, it's all the talk these days, but I find it very useful for some things because my memories are getting kind of foggy. So anyway, every time I get some little snippet of information that it comes back to me, I just plug it into the AI and, oh yeah, okay, there is the full story. So it's helping me fill in the gaps. Back to you, K3OE.
7: Thank you, Rich. And So I've kind of lost track. Where are you? What city are you in right now?
15: I am in West Seattle in the Admiral District, so that kind of narrows it down for you, I'm sure. Back to you, K308.
7: Indeed it does. I grew up in the Admiral District, a little street called Garlow Avenue, 3 blocks long, shortest street in the city. All right, nice neighborhood. My sister lives about 2 blocks from West Seattle High School, just to the west, so very close to where we grew up. All right, thank you, Rich. Say hello to Polo. Give him a little snuggle on the head for us. Next, we had an I.O. from KK7JL. And last on this list, but I will do another last call, is John, W7JSM. John, what's going on with you this fine sunny Thursday?
16: Well, hello, Tim. I am en route to Kenmore. I have a guitar lesson here in about 45 minutes. So, the sun finally broke out over here, and there's no more fog out here. It's bright and sunny, and it feels pretty good. But it took quite a while for it to burn off, but it's feeling good now. Anyway, just thought I'd check in and say hi before I turn the radio off and head into the guitar class. So, W7JSM.
7: Well, enjoy your guitar class. I'm glad you had a chance to talk to us 2 or 3 minutes before your class. Time to take that caisson in there. Enjoy that, and thank you for checking in. Really appreciate it. Okay, we had done CAT last call, but I'm going to do it one more time. Any other stations, last call, come ahead, name and call sign.
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19: KBA BMY recheck.
7: Got a recheck from BMY. Anybody else? Okay, let's take the recheck from BMY. Come ahead.
19: Yeah, thanks, Tim. First of all, I want to say the sunlight has come out here. We've got full sunlight with dark shadows here in Tacoma. A little stubborn area of my sound point is still, I can see fog over them, though, so they'll burn off pretty soon. The reason I wanted to recheck, you mentioned my audio as well. Is that better now? Is my audio picked up better now? Over.
7: Yes, you're very strong now, much better. Yeah, before I think you were just moving a little bit away from the microphone or something, but this is very solid, easy to copy. Thank you for checking back with us.
19: Okay, real good, thanks. 73, KVA, BMY.
7: All right, very good. Have a good afternoon, and happy motoring and happy radio. Okay, next, we've got JR. Come ahead with your report. You get to tie a bow on the net today.
17: Well, as Cammy would say, but sorry, I didn't get a chance to listen to the net. I had a few other things going on here at the house and phone calls that I had to take care of. Good thing I got it on when I did. I turned the radio back on, and there you are, calling the end of the net. So, hopefully everybody's still listening. But I want to do my public announcement again from this morning, making sure that everybody that has a chance to hear about the Kitsap Amateur Radio Club Ham Fest is here in Bremerton at the West Side Improvement Club, 9 a.m. to 1 p.m. this Saturday. There is still raffle tickets that will be at the door. Only a few left, though, so if you want to get one, you better be on early time. So I'm just doing my public announcement.

0: making sure that everybody knows that Hamfest is this Saturday. And hopefully everybody will come and join us. Anyway, there, I guess you're subbing for Jack and doing a good job there. And good to hear you there. It's been a while since we talked. KJ7RJL. We'll say 7-3 to everybody, and we'll catch you down the log, as they say.
1: Thank you, and I'm going to try to get there myself over there to your event on Saturday, 9-1, raffle drawing at noon. I do have one question. I know we had a little ferry disruption earlier in the week. How are the ferries running now?
0: Well, I made two trips Monday and Tuesday. I was using Kitsap Transit Fast Ferry, and while the season thing they changed, and I'm not sure on Saturday's schedule for them. But the state ferry, as far as I have heard, and I haven't heard any complaints or notifications via the phone from Washington State, nothing has actually been negative that they are not running on their normal schedule. So no boats tied up and being delayed or anything. So I'm hearing no news. So I guess no news is that not bad news. So anyway, I would just suggest that you give a look on Washington State ferry schedule and see how it is. I know a lot of people like to just go ahead and drive around. Anyway, ferry is good, as far as I know. KJ7RJL, thanks for the question.
1: Okay, yeah, I think that was just a one-day disruption on, I don't know, was it Monday or Tuesday, whichever. And then things got returned to normal pretty quick. It was just sort of to get the public's attention about, you know, whatever it is were the complaints with the operators there, the guys working down in the engine room. Those engineer guys, yes, the engineers can be finicky, temperamental. Thank you. And so now we all know we can get on a ferry and get over there with ease. That's good to know. It makes it more likely that I'll be able to get over there myself. Anyway, with this, it is 103, Puget Sound Repeater Group, you've been listening to. This is Tim, KI7 Zulu Echo India. I'm going to close the net at this time. Appreciate everyone's participation. I didn't quite get an accurate count. It was like 19 or 20 people, so that's pretty good. And really appreciate everyone's participation, because that's what makes this net active and great. This is KI7 ZEI, ending the net at 104 p.m. 73.

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0: KJ7, RJL, Kilo Mike 7, call Echo Mike. I'm hearing you clear, but you might not be reaching whoever you're calling.
1: Oh, yeah, I kind of knew that was happening. I think she's just not listening. Anyway, I just thought I'd put it out there and ask and see if she was listening. Anyway, thank you for the update. And we will be standing by. KJ7RJL.

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